0: of the decade. So let's take a journey back and explore 1970s slang words that faded with time. If something was truly awesome, it was far out. If someone had the skinny on something, they had all the juicy details. When it was time to hit the dance floor, everyone said it was time to boogie. Your crib wasn't just a baby's bed, it was where you lived. If someone was acting like a fool or talking nonsense, they were a jive turkey. A stone fox was someone who was just undeniably attractive, more than just a dance move. Get down meant to let loose and have fun. If you liked something or agreed with someone, you'd say, "I dig it." It was the perfect phrase for showing appreciation, interest, or just saying, "I get you." Funky was all about style and uniqueness. Whether it was music, a look, or a person, if they had that quirky, cool edge, they were funky. Used to express approval, cool beans was a way to say awesome in the most chill manner possible. If you wanted to say you totally agreed with something, you'd say right on. It showed approval, excitement, and encouragement all in one phrase. Something that was out of sight was beyond awesome. It was just mind-blowingly cool. If you wanted to make a quick exit, you'd burn rubber, like peeling out in your car and leaving skid marks. If something was disappointing, you'd say what a bummer. The phrase was an empathetic way to say that's too bad or that sucks. When something shocked or overwhelmed you, you'd freak out. This was the all-purpose term for anything surprising, exciting, or just plain intense. And there you have it, classic 70s slang words that deserve a comeback.
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3: Hello again, I'm Trip Rogers, and this is the Music Yearbook. 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In November of 1983, a bomb explodes in the U.S. Senate. A holiday classic premieres. 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

On the Music Gearboard, Billboard ranked them, and we're counting them down. The top songs from November 1983. Sports headlines. The NFL mourns the passing of Papa Bear George Halas, the Chicago Bears founder and coach. He was 88. Marvin Hagler retains his unified world middleweight title with a 15-round unanimous decision over Roberto Duran. And Bobby Allison wins the NASCAR Winston Cup.

Motels at number 10 from November of 1983. So what were we watching on the tube? On the top TV shows, Dallas, 60 Minutes, The A-Team, Dynasty, and Simon & Simon. Mackenzie Phillips makes her final appearance as Julie Cooper Horvath on the CBS sitcom One Day at a Time. And an estimated 100 million people watched the controversial made-for-TV movie The Day After on ABC, depicting the start of a nuclear war.

That's the second time we've heard Prince on our Music Yearbook show from November of 1983. He wrote and sang with Sheena Easton at number 11 with Telephone, Long Distance Love Affair. That's his own song, Delirious, at number 8. Famous birthdays this month, actor Adam Driver, singer Miranda Lambert, and Nathan's hot dog eating contest legend, Joey Chestnut.

0: Wyatt Riot and their first hit at number 7 on the Music Yearbook from November of 1983.
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4: 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All right. The memories! Oh, yeah. The Music Yearbook!
0: So, what were we watching at the movies in November of 1983? Yentl, Barbara Streisand directed and starred with Mandy Patinkin. A Christmas Story, it's become a holiday classic. In Terms of Endearment, which won an Oscar for Shirley MacLaine, she starred with Deborah Winger and Jack Nicholson.

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one of two songs produced by Jim Steinman in the countdown. At number five, Total Eclipse of the Heart from Bonnie Tyler. 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

Billy Joel's tribute to Frankie Valli and the Four Seasons and Uptown Girl is at number three. News headlines, November of 1983, a bomb explodes in the U.S. Senate with the intent to kill Republican senators, but no one is injured. And Ronald Reagan becomes the first U.S. president to address Japan's national legislature.

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Before we hear the number one song, let's recap our show for tonight. From November of 1983, number 12, True by Spandau Ballet. Number 11, Telephone, Long Distance Love Affair by Sheena Easton. Motels at number 10 with Suddenly Last Summer. Number 9, Making Love Out of Nothing at All from Air Supply. Prince at number 8 with Delirious. Number 7, Come On, Feel the Noise by Quiet Riot. Number 6, One Thing Leads to Another by The Fix. Number 5, Total Eclipse of the Heart by Bonnie Tyler. Michael Jackson and Paul McCartney at number 4 with Say, Say, Say. Uptown Girl from Billy Joel at number 3. And Islands in the Stream by Kenny Rogers and Dolly Parton. Last week's number one song is at number 2. The song that sits at number 1 on our survey is the third chart topper for this singer that started his career with the Commodores, but then moved on to a very successful solo career. Number 1. All Night Long, Lionel Richie.

0: Lionel Richie spending the first of what would be 4 weeks at number one with his song All Night Long. And that wraps up this edition of the Music Yearbook for November 2025. 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
3: Now, I have to go back to work on my State of the Union speech. And I worked on it till pretty late last night. But I want to say one thing to the American people. I want you to listen to me. I'm going to say this again. I did not have sexual relations with that woman, Miss Lewinsky. I never told anybody to lie, not a single time, never. These allegations are false, and I need to go back to work for the American people. Thank you.
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5: Would you please get the door? Bananarama is here. Hello, Karen Woodward. Hello to Siobhan Fahey.
6: Howdy.
5: And Sarah Dallin.
7: Hi there.
5: Tell how hip I am looking at different faces and different people right now. Actually, you know, I'm lying. I know quite a bit about the group, and you were fantastic on Solid Gold. Remember when you were on Solid Gold?
7: Mm-hmm. Those years ago.
5: Yes. Well, you actually look great. You really do. You've got that scrubbed English look that's so...
7: You mean we're white. We haven't got suntan.
5: Well, you know, that's a nice way of saying it, though. Come on. This is another compliment. I can't believe that baby time has hit the group, and you look as shapely as you do right now.
7: I wouldn't say particularly that about me. Shapely.
5: Now, Siobhan has married Dave Stewart, and tell me, was it a real rock and roll wedding?
6: No, it was a big wedding, but it was family and friends. We didn't want to turn it into a rock and roll circus. It was brilliant fun, though.
5: Karen is married, of course, to Annie Lennox. And no, I'm just kidding. And they got a hit, Bananarama. It's number 28.

rumor. Bananarama off 7. They're down 7. Number 28. And this is the weekly top 40. What a groove. Here's a weekly top 40 extra by request. Jody Watley.

Jody, former Soul Train dancer, member of Shalimar. She dances, she sings, she's got a hit. A weekly Top 40 Extra, Don't You Want Me. Here's number 27 as we keep up nothing but hit music.

0: Come on, let's go. That's Los Lobos out of East Los Angeles, and they're up 4 to number 27. They're going to stay home for 2 weeks. They've been touring so much, they said, we got to see our families. So they're home in Los Angeles for the next couple of weeks, and then they're going to pick up their tour again on November 1st. So that's next week. They'll be opening for U2 in some cities. We have a former phone company employee with a huge hit and also his own indoor pool coming up. First of all,
1: outrageous
0: facts. Facts that are
1: outrageous.
0: Did you know that Americans consumed 5 billion hot dogs during the past summer, during baseball season? 5 billion hot dogs. In fact, if all those hot dogs were laid end to end across the earth, they'd still be considered okay to serve at Yankee Stadium.

It's back. Back. Back in time. It's two. Two. Two mints in one. 20 years ago today, what were you doing? Joan Baez was being arrested for protesting in Oakland, California 20 years ago today. The top three songs. Number three, Never My Love, The Association. Number two, The Letter, The Box Tops. And number one today, 20 years ago, do you have any idea where Lulu is today?

Ah, there she is. The title song from the soundtrack of To Stir With Love, starring Sidney Poitier. That's Lulu, who at one time was married to Morris Gibb, one of the Bee Gees. That, of course, is no longer a marriage. Let's get back to today. Here's number 26. Four guys with more chemicals in their hair than the toxic waste dumps around your house. Poison. And I won't.

That's Poison with guitar licks from C.C. DeVille. I Won't Forget You. It's up four more to number 26 on the weekly Top 40 Countdown, and we do just that for you. These are the hits all over the U.S. Number 25, they're half German and half Australian. It's The Other.

catchy holiday. Hold me back. The other ones, they're up one to number 25 on the weekly top 40 countdown. Zip code 47274. Where is it? Seymour, Indiana. Way to go. Population 16,000. The hometown for this man, John Cougar Mellencamp. Paper in fire. She had

0: John Cougar Mellencamp, who started out on the weekly Top 40 Countdown 5 years ago with a hit. He had no daughters and no wife then. Now he's got Vicky, his wife, and his four daughters, the two-story house, indoor pool, and number 24, down five this weekend for John. Well, how many still believe in ghosts? Let's have a show of hands. Do you believe in ghosts?
1: Yeah.
0: Okay, well, we did a D's telephone poll, and do you believe in ghosts? Kind of surprising. The answers are, we'll talk about it right after this.
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0: Halloween is next weekend. Do you know 11% of Americans still do believe in ghosts? People in the U.S., 10% of the people we talk to still believe in witches, and 79% say that there are no such things as ghosts and witches. So the vast majority still do not believe in ghosts and witches, but that vast majority has never seen Ozzy Osbourne. I'm the devil.
3: No, you're Sam Donaldson.
0: I'm the devil.
3: No, you're Sam Donaldson.
0: I'm the devil. Okay. Back to the countdown. Here's number 23, a thick mane of red hair. It's the devil. No, it's Richard Marx. Should have known better.

rocking. Richard Marx is up five more. Number 23 with his second hit on the weekly top 40. Should have known better. Here's number 22, Nothing But Hits. Now, the lead singer of this group says he wrote the song about the girl of his dreams while he was having a dream. He got up from the bed, jotted it down, and this is what happened.

0: called a rickraff, an African tube instrument. One guy got a hernia trying to pick it up for the session. It's REO Speedwagon. They're down five, number 22 on the weekly top 40. Flash. Bono may be out of U2. Yes.
1: I want all the details.
0: We have the inside skinny on that coming up on the countdown. Also, let's call a winner right now. Let's see if we can get somebody in Anchorage, Alaska on the challenge.
2: Hello.
0: Yes, I'm calling for Jeffrey Stockwell.
2: Yes, you're speaking to him.
0: Jeffrey, this is Rick Dees on the weekly Top 40 Challenge.
2: All right.
0: How's everything in Anchorage, Alaska today?
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0: 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Well, how's the weather in Anchorage on a weekend like this?
2: It's the 40s, early 40s.
0: Jeffrey, you ready for the weekly Top 40 Challenge?
2: You betcha.
0: All right, what do you do, Jeffrey?
2: I'm a cook's helper, janitor, part-time roadie, and stagehand.
0: That is my man. And we might need you on this show this next week.
2: I'm available.
0: Well, super. This is what we did. We have a snippet of music. Name the artist and title, and you win, Jeff. And roll them. What is that?
2: Heart and Soul by T'Pol.
0: Is he right?
3: Yay!
0: You won, man. And what we
2: have? All right.
0: A Sony compact disc player, 10 Ooh. CDs, the top Ooh. Ones, plus two crisp new $100 bills.
2: Oh, fantastic.
0: Jeffrey, thank you for being on the weekly Top 40. And tell your friends to listen in Alaska, okay?
2: Thank you very much.
0: Okay. Is there some other language I should speak now? Or
2: Eskimo.
0: Let me speak some Eskimo for you.
4: Hi, how are you doing? 私は日本の...
0: How was that?
2: Sounds Japanese to me.
0: Okay, let me try another one.
5: Sko, hættu þessum látum, ég þóla ekki þessa tónlist sem ég er að spila og þú ert hundleiðilegur.
0: How's that sound?
2: Chinese?
0: Okay, one more.
4: Hosna ég hend, uzazis megal agvor vormene, minn chefchi das chibi dertam.
0: How's that?
2: That's it.
0: Okay, just want to make sure. Hey.
2: Okay.
0: Bye-bye.

Well, yes, this is the weekly Top 40. 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And here's number 21 on the countdown, the son of a pub keeper from Yorkshire, England. Here's a guy who poured his first beer at age 9. David Coverdale, White Snake, Here I Go Again.

40 countdown in the hits. That's Whitesnake. Here I go again. Down 10, it's falling to number 21 on the countdown. We got the hits for you nonstop and some D-sleaze on the way. Number 20 from Belinda.

0: Baby, heaven is a place on earth. Belinda Carlisle goes up five more to number 20. The former cheerleader for Newberry Park High School, the Panthers love her. That was her junior year, and then she quit the cheerleading squad to be Belinda the Singer her senior year. Here's what we talked about earlier. Bono Houston may be out of U2.
1: Oh!
0: We listened for a while, that's what we've been told. He has an injured shoulder. He injured it in Washington recently, and that'll keep him from playing guitar at all for the rest of the current U.S. tour. His arm is in a special cast. It's a specially made cast, and doctors want to do that as a last resort before surgery. Hopefully, Bono will not have to have surgery, because that is not what you want to do, obviously. But he's still doing the best he can with his singing. Obviously, in number 19, here he is with U2, where the streets have no

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1: And then now, there's no excuse for the new Don Henley album. Frankly, there really is no excuse for the new Don Henley album. And it used to be not too long, well, okay, 11 years ago, when the last one came out, that you'd look forward to a Don Henley album. And honestly, I, as a pop fan, looked very much forward to Don Henley albums. Building the Perfect Beast, as close to perfect as a pop album got in the 80s. Songs like The Boys of Summer and Sunset Grill, I don't have to describe to you how wonderful those compositions are as pop tunes. Even the follow-up album, which took a couple of years, called The End of the Innocents, had some real strong songs on it, some big hooks, and it seemed like they were always worth the wait. Then he put out a Greatest Hits a couple years ago. Somewhere around 1993, he did a remake of a song from Guys and Dolls called Sit Down, something like Sit Down, You're Rockin' the Boat, which is still very hard to find, and I honestly don't know where to find that song, and I've been looking for it for years. So when the new Don Henley album came out at the beginning of the year, I thought, this is gonna be good. I was sorely disappointed. I'm still kind of mad about the whole thing, because if you look forward for 11 years, so when the new Don Henley album came out at the beginning of the year, I thought, this is gonna be good. I was sorely disappointed. I'm still kind of mad about the

Taking You Home from Don Henley. Not a good record. Unfortunately, it fit in really nicely on those light rock stations that jumped all over the new Don Henley album. But it's bad. And because it is bad, that's one of the reasons you haven't heard it on pop radio. And I'm mad at Mr. Henley for putting out such a wretched... It's bad. It just makes me mad. And, oh, look at that. Well, you're listening to Fresh Air Radio, KFAI 90.3 FM Minneapolis and 106.7 FM St. Paul. We're up to April. We're doing just odd releases from the year 2000, and we're squashing them all together. Duran Duran put out an album in the year 2000. Did you know that? Duran Duran, their first recorded release was in 1981, 19 years ago. They were on Harvest at the time, then they moved to Capitol for a long time. They put out an album on Hollywood Records at the beginning of the year, and this was one of the singles from it. Someone Else, Not Me, from Duran Duran on Crap from the Past.

is pointless. Why even bother to continue with it? Where are the hooks? Where is the catchy stuff? And it sounds like this was trying to capitalize on the success they got with Ordinary World, which was a comeback single for them in 1993, 94. Why is every album with Duran Duran a comeback album? People assume that the band is dead, they've gone away, and then they release a comeback album. It does fairly well. I can think of many occasions, actually. The song I Don't Want Your Love, and was that the Big Thing album? Big Thing album, not so good, but I Don't Want Your Love, comeback single for them after they had assumed that the band is pretty much dead. Ordinary World and Come Undone, singles from the 93 album Thank You. Now, well, the Thank You album was an album of covers, which was a really poor idea, since Duran Duran, not the best interpreter of other people's material. And I guess this album, another comeback, which apparently fell on its face. Someone Else Not Me, released in April 2000 from Duran Duran. Let us move along, shall we? Michael McDonald. There's a name you haven't heard in a while. Actually, you have heard. Of course, Michael McDonald, member of the Doobie Brothers in the late 70s. Not the first incarnation, but the second, the mellow incarnation of the Doobie Brothers, and had his biggest hit with What a Fool Believes, and justly so. Won a Grammy for it, if I'm not mistaken, in 1978, 79, 80, whenever that thing came out. Had some fine solo records in the 80s. I Keep Forgetting was the biggest of the hits, and it was sampled by Warren G many, many years later on a song called Regulate, rap song. Not a good rap song. Very good original song for Michael McDonald. No Looking Back was another of his solo singles. And he recorded some other stuff, mostly for Warner Brothers in the mid-90s. Wasn't bad. Wasn't great, but wasn't bad. Popped up most recently in the South Park movie. At the very end of the movie, as the closing credits are running, Michael McDonald is singing the closing song, which sounds like a generic Celine Dion ballad, except the words are really warped, really twisted, and it's obvious that Michael McDonald is in on the whole thing and having a good time with it. So he's still around, and he's still in fine form. This creature... came out on RA. What's the name of the record company that starts with RA? I don't know. I don't know who he's recording for now, but this song

died. This is going nowhere. His voice still sounds fine, and the instrumentation is fine, but the song is too bland to register in my little brain. Where Would I Be Now from Michael McDonald came out in May. This is the Crap from the Past year-end spectacular. Other people can do it. Why can't I? Playing the least relevant recordings of the year 2000, in my humble opinion, anyway. The Temptations. Apparently their career was revived a little bit by the Temptations TV special. It was a miniseries. I don't know. I didn't watch it. I heard it was pretty good, though, and there was some fine Temptations music in it. I remember when the thing came out that the Temptations released a single that sampled the original version of My Girl, which I thought was appalling, them sampling their own song in order to get a hit out of it, which they didn't even get. I don't remember if this song was associated with the miniseries at all, the NBC production. I do know that it came out in May. It's on Motown after all these years, and it's called I'm Here. Let's hear a little bit of I'm Here from the Temptations. I've got from the past.

Yeah, it's the Temptations, but I don't know if there are any original members on it. Maybe one? I don't know, but that could be anybody. That's a bland production for you, and that could be 98 degrees for all I know. I'm Here from The Temptations came out in May, and certainly not up to snuff with the rest of The Temptations' gigantic back catalog. Hi, I'm Ron Boogie Monster Gerber. Let me do it again. 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We're celebrating the holiday spirit by making fun of a whole bunch of recordings that came out in the year 2000. Santana. Let's criticize Carlos Santana just a tiny bit, with the exception that Smooth with Rob Thomas was a fantastic single. That said, the rest of the Santana album, pretty irrelevant, despite the fact that Santana was teamed up with Everlast and some other people on the album. I don't like it, but I'm not going to play it here, because you can hear that still on some of those top 40 stations that are still recycling some of the songs like Maria Maria from the album that just aren't that good. Isaac Hayes. I don't want to dump on Chef, because I love his character on South Park, and the enormous Isaac Hayes back catalog is great, and all the stuff he wrote for Sam and Dave and all the other artists on Stax Vault, great stuff from Isaac Hayes. And how can you possibly dump on the theme from Chef, because it's a fantastic record, and it came out in 1971, or 72, 70, so let's just say 71, so that's what, 29 years ago? Then they make the Shaft movie, which was a pointless exercise at that, and they re-recorded the theme from Shaft, note for note, and credit it to Isaac Hayes. This thing came out on La Face Records, or L.A. Face, which is co-owned by Babyface and L.A. Reid, so it's a division of Arista, and they re-recorded the theme from Shaft, damn them, note for note. And credited it, the whole thing, to Isaac Hayes. I repeat that because it's totally irrelevant. Let me play you a little bit. Well, let me play you a bunch of the theme from Shaft. Not that there's anything wrong with it, but can you distinguish it from the original version from 29 years ago? No, and that's why it's pointless. Isaac Hayes on Crap from the Past.

0: feel like I'm committing sacrilege by talking over this. But it's a note-for-note remake of the song that's 29 years old. And frankly, not quite as... just, it's too glossy for me. I can't quibble with it. It's a great record. Isaac Hayes and the theme from Shaft, updated note-for-note here in the year 2000, released as a single in June.
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0: You don't need to stop in this country. Any kind of restaurant, go into like an Applebee's, one of those chains. This is so annoying. Where the staff sings happy birthday to somebody. Yeah, look at your nod. Why do we do it? Everybody involved hates it. Staff hates it. Diners hate it. Birthday boy hates it. You know who likes it? Birthday boy's friend. Yeah, that's the one idiot enjoying that moment right there. They're like the arsonist at the fire, like, I caused this.
1: Do you ever in a store like that and you hear music playing, you don't really pay any attention to it, then the music stops and everybody hears the voice out of nowhere? I'm in a dollar store, all of a sudden this guy goes, you're listening to the Dollar Tree Radio Network. Really? Well, how far down the radio pole did he have to slide to wind up at that sweet gig? He's the disc jockey at the dollar store. How can they afford that? Point is, they can't afford it. He's probably like the assistant manager and the radio personality. And he's like stocking shelves, waiting for the song to end. Then he runs in the back room and grabs the microphone. Charlie Pride, kiss an angel good morning and love her like the devil. When you get back home, it's 8:15, 15 minutes after 8 o'clock. Cloudy skies and 74 degrees. Hey, it's going crazy back there at aisle 6. Because we've got SpaghettiOs on sale. They're 3 to a box, and you guessed it, $1. Here's Cheap Trick.
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1: Oh, well, that's going to do it for the old shotgun. Oh, I'm just going crazy with that. Dave Conley is next with a name and claiming weekend to continue all weekend long, of course. And don't forget about that double cash jackpot. I'll catch you later on. Oh, don't forget, I'll be at SeaWorld doing my show live coming up this Sunday. And tonight I'm going to be at the Voyager. I'll see you around.
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0: These are the best of Britain. Billy J. Kramer, Cilla Black, The Kinks, Jerry and the Pacemakers, Wayne Fontana, Donovan, and the Dave Clark Five.
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I know you've heard this one before, but I get so many requests. 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But anyway, one of my favourites. John Davis and the Monster Orchestra.

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2: I still remember back in the day when I used to do the moonwalk at talent shows. And when my mom found out I could impersonate Michael Jackson, it was the best day and the worst day of my life. Best day because my mom was like, oh, you have talent. It was the worst day because my mom was like, oh, you have talent. And when she found out I could dance like Michael Jackson, she made me do it every time someone came to the house. Every time. It didn't matter who was at the house. Your auntie is here. Joseph, do the Michael Jackson. Joseph, your uncle is here. Do the Michael Jackson. And not just one time like that, oh. Joseph, my friends from work are here. Do the Michael Jackson one time, Joseph. She made me do Michael Jackson my whole life. And then it just got to the point where I was like, I was done. I'm not gonna do the Michael Jackson anymore. I remember that day. Joseph, my coworkers are here. Do the Michael Jackson for me, Joseph. And I was like, no, I'm not doing it. I'm done. No more. Stop telling people I can do that. Tell me why you don't want to do the Michael Jackson, Joseph. Why? And I was like, because I'm 33.
3: There is strength in numbers. And the number is 38. This Wednesday night at Knoxville City Coliseum, a night like no other.

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0: Special guest star, Honeymoon Suite. 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
2: 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We'll take the second call. This voice is worth WRKO Cash, Hal Slifer of Milton, Mass. 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

0: at a time. Okay, Hal Slifer, for $210, who is that pop star?
1: Ramsey Lewis.
0: Will you repeat that, please?
1: Ramsey Lewis.
0: I'm sorry, Hal. That's not it. 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
7: We're rolling into hour two of the countdown. Here's the number 13 record of November 1977.

Casey and the Sunshine Band, Keep It Coming Love. Good to be with you, just a couple days away from Election Tuesday. We're piecing together a portrait of November 1977, when former CIA Director Richard Helms was fined $2,000 and given a two-year suspended sentence for lying to Congress about CIA operations in Chile in the early 70s. Donna Summer and Fleetwood Mac are just around the corner. Now the number 12 record of November 77. Here's Rita Coolidge with a song written by Boz Scaggs, We're All Alone.

0: That's Donna Summer.
1: I Feel Love in the number 11 countdown slot. We're rewinding the best of November in 1977. Some of the top movie hits were The Turning Point with Shirley MacLaine and Anne Bancroft, Diane Keaton and Looking for Mr. Goodbar, Julia with Jane Fonda and Vanessa Redgrave, and Semi-Tough starring Burt Reynolds and Kris Kristofferson.
2: Barbara Jane convinced me a book by you would be different. Now look at football no one's ever seen.
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Big Barry White's the number 9 record in our top 20 salute to November 1977. It's Ecstasy When You Lay Down Next to Me. That month, a team of Greek archaeologists uncovered the tomb of King Philip of Macedonia, the father of Alexander the Great. President Carter addressed the nation on the need for a national energy conservation policy. And Linda Ronstadt had the number 8 record in our top 20. Here's Blue Bayou.

Linda Ronstadt as we count down the unforgettable hits of November 1977. Glad you could drop by this evening. Let's get back to the hits of November 1977. Here's Chicago.

The number 7 record in our November 1977 countdown, Baby What a Big Surprise by Chicago. A cyclone and tidal wave struck southeast India that month, submerging entire villages. More than 10,000 people were killed. Now the number 6 record of November 77. This is Brick House by the Commodores.

0: The bluesy ballad, Don't It Make My Brown Eyes Blue, at number 5 in the countdown. That's Crystal Gayle. We're reliving memories of November in 1977. New to primetime TV that fall were Soap, Lou Grant, The Richard Pryor Show, Chips, and The Love Boat.
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1: And this is Yeoman Persis Smith, whose upcoming vacation could become permanent.
0: Sir. And our countdown rolls on with teen idol Sean Cassidy in the number 4 slot. That's

Bee Gees in the number 3 countdown slot with How Deep Is Your Love. They were on the verge of mega stardom in November 1977. Saturday Night Fever was set for release the following month. In November 77, the best-selling record albums included Rumors by Fleetwood Mac, Linda Ronstadt's Simple Dreams, Foreigner's self-titled debut, Asia by Steely Dan, The Rolling Stones' Love You Live, and Chicago 11. Meanwhile, Carly Simon gave us the number 2 single of November 77. No.

Secret Agent Carly Simon. This is Dick Barkley. Let's recap our November 1977 Top 10. So far, we've counted down Fleetwood Mac's You Make Love and Fun at number 10. The number 9 record was It's Ecstasy When You Lay Down Next to Me by Barry White. Linda Ronstadt's Blue Bayou was in the number 8 spot. 7 was Baby What a Big Surprise by Chicago. The Commodores with Brick House held the number 6 spot. At number 5, Don't It Make My Brown Eyes Blue from Crystal Gayle. Sean Cassidy, That's Rock and Roll was number 4. 3 was How Deep Is Your Love by the Bee Gees. And Carly Simon, Nobody Does It Better was the number 2 record. Here's the number 1 record in our top 20 countdown, Boogie Nights by Heatwave.

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3: Yubi Blake, 90-year-old black ragtime jazz pianist, will play the final concert of the U of M Summer Session Free Entertainment Series tomorrow at 8 p.m. on Northrop Plaza or in Northrop Auditorium in case of rain. 10:03 now in the morning. DGY listens to you on our comment line, 827-9971. 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Give us your opinion about junk mail. What are we going to do with it? That's one of the greatest, all right? The Beatles, Let It Be, Let It Be. It's 10:10 in the morning. WDGY on the Johnny Canton Show. We're going to present a golden weekend beginning at 5. Friday on the Jimmy Reed Show. For the Twin Cities of St. Paul and Minnie, we're forecasting partly cloudy skies and continued warm and humid weather today through tomorrow. Slight chance of a thunder bumper today. High today about 92, low tonight 72. Tomorrow's high 90 degrees. Right now, fair and a very warm 84.
5: 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TC Cruz. Want to say thank you to Vera Papa's Restaurant and Bar in High Point and soon to open on Battleground Avenue in Greensboro for making the switch. Here's Tina Turner off the Kiss line. We don't need another hero.
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7: Dry as weather. Dog days are upon us. Hot and hazy today and tomorrow. 20% chance of an afternoon thunderbuster. Fair tonight, low 70. High tomorrow near 90. Right now it's 89 degrees in Kernersville.
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1: This is Music Mike. 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Most never reached the Billboard Top 40 hit chart or may not have charted at all. Even so, many of these songs are pretty good. 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
2: Somewhere in New Jersey, there's this guy named Dave who has this giant 60s record collection and this pirate radio station in his attic with a transmitter he built from the Allied catalog. 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

0: been my ex a lot sooner, I think. 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

being the first weekend in November. I had to play that record, right? November Snow, group called Rejoice, and a record that on the national charts it peaked at number 126, but stations like KYA in San Francisco in March of 1969, that was a top 2045 on the Dunhill record label. Once again, Rejoice and November Snow is one you might know.

0: The record didn't do very much in America, but did very well in England. Graham Bonney, released in America on the Capitol record label, it's called Supergirl.
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I gotta go, I have time for one more, and it's a unreleased track from George Harrison covering the Everly Brothers. This is so good. Let It Be Me, George Harrison on the ZCom Radio Hour.

0: rock with somebody else in a boat or any place else. 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
1: 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Charlie Clements of Coral Gables. Sailboat winner number two. And you can be number three. It's simple. Just mail any Mars candy wrappers or facsimiles to Waxy, Fox 1900 Fort Lauderdale. And prepare to get off. And you can be number three. It's simple. Just mail any Mars candy wrappers or facsimiles to Waxy, Fox 1900 Fort Lauderdale. 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
10: We're going to be there. We hope you will be, too. The big K-Box Spectaculars, the Johnny Cash Show. Scotty McKay, the Spinners, Ronnie Dawson, everybody's going to be there. You be there, too. We got another winner, and ask for it, and it's yours, Brian Wickford. Brian Wickford of Red Oak, Texas, Box 93, just won himself a free copy of Say Man.

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3: 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Traffic was very heavy and an oncoming truck was bearing down on my little love muffin, who stood dazed and confused in the middle of the street.

0: In the glow of the semi's headlights, you could see the Texan fleas jumping off old Frosty like rats deserting a sinking ship. 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The driver must have noticed it too, because at the last minute he swerved and went over the embankment. You know, the only thing that saved my little Frosty was his reflective collar and the alert eyes of that truck driver. 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Thanks, Whamco, for saving my baby Snuggles from a terrible fate.
1: Whamco's new 2-in-1 collar for dogs and cats. Now it kills more than just ticks and fleas.
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1: Sounding good. You'll never find another love like mine. From KOY. Good afternoon, Saturday. Charles Kit Carson. Now it's 5:11. At the KOY Weather Center, we're looking at 109 degrees in the middle of downtown Phoenix. 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

Well, the car is ready to go. Plenty of room for everybody. It's a continuation of our radio road trip summer vacation as we drive around the United States listening to songs with geographic locations. And the song title? It might be the name of the state, a city in the state, a river in the state, a mountain in the state, but the reference has to be in the song title. We left off in Oklahoma last week, so this week it's the western states of the U.S. Except for California, there are a lot of songs for California, so that state gets the entire hour next week. And not every western state will be represented with a song, some states maybe more than others. But if you want to navigate, follow along with a map, we'll start with Kansas and head north from there and work our way west. Thanks for coming along on our radio road trip here on Let the Good Times Roll. My name is Mark Nielsen. Getting our wandering out west started by going to Kansas City. Wilbert Harris at number one at 59.

Well, if you heard that song and thought to yourself, I have a feeling we're not in Kansas anymore, you'd be right. We're in South Dakota. That was the site of the Wounded Knee Massacre back in 1890, when nearly 300 Native Americans were shot and killed by soldiers of the U.S. Army. A tragic event in Native American history, and in American history too, for that matter. That's Redbone. A Native American band formed in Los Angeles, they had hits in the 70s with The Witch Queen of New Orleans and Come and Get Your Love. We heard We Were All Wounded at Wounded Knee, that from 73. Number one song in Belgium and the Netherlands, and that was it. Didn't make the charts anywhere else. And Glenn Campbell, back in Kansas before that. Wichita, Kansas, singing about being a lineman for the county there, Wichita lineman. Top 5 here in the States, top 10 UK and New Zealand. And top 20 in Australia. That from 68. Yeah, some artists have appeared multiple times on our road trip. They like to sing about certain cities or states. Randy Newman has had a few songs on our road trip. And Glenn Campbell, we heard from last week when we were in Texas. He sang about Galveston. We just heard him singing about Wichita, Kansas. And Glenn will be back before our hour is through. In Wyoming now, Jimmy Young from 54.

That's a rare record right there, folks. Did you recognize the voice? From Denver to L.A., the name of that one. It was for the 1970 movie The Games. That was Elton John. That single was issued just as Elton's career was starting to take off, and Elton and his record company objected to the release of that song from the movie, so they withdrew it. So a bit of a collector's item these days. In fact, on the record label, it says Elton John's as the singer. Another John Denver before that, coming home to a place he'd never been before, singing the praises of the Rocky Mountains. And why not? Beautiful part of the country, those Rocky Mountains. On the way there on the highway, you can see them off in the distance. And you think, oh, we're almost there. And 2 hours later, they're still off in the distance. Rocky Mountain High, top 10 in 73, official state song of Colorado. And the man from Laramie, Wyoming, Jimmy Young at the start, singing the song from the Jimmy Stewart movie of the same name, number one song in the UK in 55. In Colorado now, as we drive around the western United States, listening to songs, mention a geographic location in the song title. So we enjoy the view and spend the next few minutes Rocky Mountain Way. Joe Walsh, just broken up from his group, the James Gang, back in Cleveland, Ohio, moved out to Colorado, wanted to give himself some positive affirmations that things were going to be okay. So he wrote this song. The Rocky Mountain Way was better than the way he had. Top 30 in 73.

on summer nights to a trail in the heights just to watch the twinkling

0: Well, we heard him back when we started our radio road trip a few weeks back in the Midwest with Indiana Wants Me, our Dean Taylor, back to sing about being in jail in Taos, New Mexico. Taos, the name of that one, T-A-O-S. 1972, not a big hit on the charts, first time hearing that one, but a good song. And Rocky Mountain Moon before that, back when we were still in Colorado. That's Bing Crosby and Louis Armstrong from 1960. Another song that's sort of hard to find here in America, a bit of a collector's item. So we're playing some rock and roll and some rarities too as we listen to songs with geographic locations in the song title that are from the western states of the U.S. in our summer-long radio road trip here on Let the Good Times Roll. My name is Mark Nielsen. And let's keep it in New Mexico with this one from his 1964 album, The Original Sun Sound of Johnny Cash. Here's New Mexico.
1: It was in the

to San Francisco, she must have lost her way. Posting a poster of Pancho and Cisco one California day. She says she believes in a Robin Hood and brotherhood and colors of green and gray.

Francisco, I will be Gadjoué. I'll be the Count of Monte Cristo, you'll be the Countess May.

0: Well, as promised, Glenn Campbell right there with another Jimmy Webb composition. Jimmy wrote Galveston and Wichita Lineman, too. By the time I get to Phoenix right there, a highly decorated song. It won 2 Grammys, and BMI, Broadcast Music Incorporated, that organization that collects fees from businesses that play music, businesses like radio stations. Well, BMI named By the Time I Get to Phoenix the third most performed song between 1940 and 1990. That's quite an achievement. On the pop chart, top 30 in 68, seems like it would have been a little bit higher. And Mark Lindsay before that, stepping out from Paul Revere and the Raiders for a solo career. Mark was the lead singer of that group. His first solo effort, Arizona, did pretty well in 1970. Top 10 here in the States. Top 5 in New Zealand, top 10 in Australia. The Wrecking Crew, that group of LA studio musicians, backing Mark and Glenn in both of those songs. Well, even the Grand Canyon state of Arizona, heading north to Utah. Here's Peggy Lee.
1: I love

Well, did you know the Four Seasons sang a song about Idaho? I didn't either, but there it is as we spend some time in the potato state. Where's the potato chip state? Let's go there. 1969, the year for that song, Idaho. If you haven't heard that one before, it's because it stalled out in the 90s on the pop chart in 69. And Elvis Presley before that as we spend some time in Las Vegas, Nevada. Viva Las Vegas from his 1964 movie of the same name with Anne Margaret. Great tune, top 30 here in the States. Top 20 UK, top 5 in New Zealand and Australia. And Peggy Lee at the start with a Quincy Jones arrangement of the 40s jazz standard, I Left My Sugar in Salt Lake City, Utah. That from 1962. Yeah, let's keep it in Idaho for this one. They've never been there when they wrote it. B-52's Private Idaho, 1980.

0: Open up the western part of the country with some country rock from New Riders of the Purple Sage, sort of an offshoot band from the Grateful Dead. Several members of the Dead in that band for their debut album in 1971, including Jerry Garcia playing the steel guitar on that one. Portland Woman for Oregon. One state left in the western part of the United States that we didn't get to, as that state has a lot of songs that mentioned geographic locations there. Talking about California, so that state takes up the entire second hour theme hour next week. And I gotta say thanks to Bruce at Franklin Music 107.1 in Auckland, New Zealand, for providing a lot of the songs for this radio road trip. There have been some real collector's items in the mix, some rare stuff and great variety too. It's been fun for me to listen to as we travel along on what will ultimately be a worldwide trip after we wrap up here in the U.S. So thanks, Bruce. But that's the show. I gotta go. Check out the show on Facebook. Let the Good Times Roll Radio Show. The name of that page, look for the link that says Past Shows Here. Listen to our online archives of past shows whenever you like. My name is Mark Nielsen. Come on back next week. We'll give it another try. 2 hours and four decades of rock and roll and pop and soul from the 50s, 60s, 70s, and 80s. Right here on Let the Good Times Roll. And I'll talk to you next week.
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3: 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I don't know about you guys, but I have a poor work ethic. I was told that when I was 16 by my supervisor at Wendy's named Lorne. You got a poor work ethic, son. You know that? Listen to me. Hot shot. Rock star. Poor work ethic. I'm 16, Lauren. You're 38 and you still work here. I'll get over it. That's what I wished I'd said. Which actually came out with, sorry. I'm a team player. If you ever do this behind your boss's back, make sure there's not a mirror in front of him. I've been fired from every job I've ever had. Figured that out the other day. May not make it through this show. I've never been downsized, never put on administrative leave, never let go. I love that one. We're gonna let you go. We gotta let you go. You can go. And we will let you. Through the door? Well, what a generous severance package. I get to exit the building. Fired! That's all I've ever heard. You're fired, Slade. Fired. Three syllables. Fired. That's how fired you are. Fired. Backwards.
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0: Al Green and Let's Stay Together, a record that sold more than 2 million copies. Al began as a 9-year-old gospel singer imitating Sam Cooke. He describes his singing style.
1: It wasn't necessarily pop, and it wasn't necessarily blues, or it wasn't jazz or commercial. It was just, as all of the music that I record, I think it's just good music. There's no classification as far as I'm concerned. I think it's just all good music.
0: Memphis produced a lot of good music in the early 70s. And even made pop stars of a longtime gospel quartet.

0: The Staple Singers, and one of the finest examples of Memphis soul. I'll Take You There sold more than 3 million copies in the summer of 1972. A few months later, the Temptations bounce back with what's been called their all-time masterpiece. Here's Otis Williams.
1: Mostly when we're out on the road, a lot of our tracks and ideas of songs, you know, they come up while we are performing. And when we come home, that's when we more or less find out what we have to record or what have you. And Norman, a fellow that's been producing us for quite a number of years, he also produced that. We're always looking for something that's different, not anything that would bring us to be like complacent. This has been one of our main things, I guess, because we are a group that who have to have something that's challenging.

The Temptations and Papa Was a Rolling Stone. It earned them two Grammy Awards in 1972, including Best Rhythm and Blues Performance by a Group. The next month, in November 1972, the former lead singer of The Impressions stepped out with his own number one movie theme.

Curtis Mayfield and Freddy's Dead from the soundtrack of the movie Superfly. Next, Rhythm and Blues 1973, when we continue with the history of rock and roll. The history of rock and roll continues with Rhythm and Blues 1973.

0: In 1973, Love Train became the first platinum single for the OJs, a group formed nearly 13 years before. Back at McKinley High School in Canton, Ohio, they'd been known as the Mascots. Sammy Strain, who joined the group 3 years after Love Train, explained how the Mascots became the OJs.
1: They used to sing around locally on talent shows and whatnot, and they were getting ready to record some records, and they were stuck for a name. They couldn't use the Mascots. And Eddie O.J., who was handling the group, and he was the big jock in the Ohio area, he says, listen, he says, I'll call them the O.J.'s, you know. So that's how the name, you know, stuck with the group.
0: Group names were very important in the early 70s, especially if they had a secret meaning. Lee Oscar of War talked about the significance of his group's name.
2: In those days, everybody was calling things that flow in peace. Everybody was into a peace business or whatever. So by calling something war, I mean, that offends people, but at least it caught attention. And then we always had a very positive philosophy to back it up, why we call it war, and that is because creativity comes out of insecurity, and insecurity is the part that is war, that is not peace.

0: War and their 1973 million seller inspired by a TV show from the 50s, The Cisco Kid. Another group was formed at a backyard birthday party. Their lead singer remembered.
1: We didn't have a name at the time. Everybody's assignment was to go home and try to come up with a name that would kind of suit the group. You know, we thought of flowers and animals and all that kind of stuff. But we couldn't come up with anything that really caught everybody's fancy, you might say. So James Woods, being our cousin and had done so much for the group, we just decided that we could name ourselves the Pips because that was his nickname at the time. And whenever we would go on a program, we just, they would announce us as, "Here they are, ladies and gentlemen, the Pips."

Gladys Knight and the Pips, and Midnight Train to Georgia, their number one record from the fall of 1973. At about that same time, a new sound was rising in rhythm and blues, the sound of disco. Sly Stone had pioneered much of it 5 years before, but in the mid-70s, one of the biggest of such groups was the Ohio Players.

Fire from the Ohio Players. Next, Disco 1975, when the history of rock and roll continues. 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

0: life can truly be.
1: Shining Star, a number one record in 1975 for Earth, Wind, and Fire. The next year, along came a movie theme, which also became a disco hit. Composer-producer Norman Whitfield.
2: I started out as a writer only, and from there I went into producing, because I couldn't play the piano too well, but I managed to scuffle through. And I was very much influenced by Holland Dozier Holland and the Motown sound itself. I feel that the beat is very necessary, and I'm very much attached to R&B music, which you find that it's kind of hard to break away from something that you really feel deep down inside.

Rolls-Royce and Car Wash, a million seller and the winner of 1976. Next, the biggest stars of disco, when the history of rock and roll continues. The history of rock and roll continues with the sound of disco, 1975.

0: KC and the Sunshine Band, and That's the Way I Like It, one of the fastest rising singles in pop music history. It was recorded in Florida in the summer of 1975. Here's KC's leader, Harry Casey.
1: It all started really back, my singing starts back in church, and my career, I guess, starts back in my dreams, and when I was working in Henry Stone's warehouse, selling records, and just packing boxes and sending back returns and sweeping floors and all that sort of thing.
0: Henry Stone, the president of TK Records, let Casey use a recording studio. And before long, Casey and his friend Richard Finch had developed a new sound in disco music. Casey explained the Sunshine sound.
1: We don't go in there like some people do with the whole orchestration and a conductor in there, and he does it one shot through, you know. Actually, we don't know what it's going to be like till the finished product. I like to spend a lot of time with my music, and since I have to do everything by ear, you know, because I can't really read or write it, I have to do everything by, you know, the way I feel it, and then go on from there until I think it's finished.
0: The music of KC and the Sunshine Band was sometimes put down for being too repetitive. You decide. Here's a collage of the biggest hits of KC and the Sunshine Band.

0: Each of the songs you just heard were either number one or number two on the music charts. We asked Harry Casey why disco music became so popular in the mid-70s.
1: Because of inflation and all that other thing that a lot of clubs were hit with no patrons, the clubs were losing business. So they, in search for a new way to make money, or they started playing records and figured, wow, you know, they pay somebody $100 a week and they come in here and thousands of people, they dance and get hot and buy up all my liquor and I'm making good money and this is great, you know. You used to go to a dance and watch the live band, and now you go to the dance and you listen to their records.
0: Another recording artist joining KC on the disco trend was a sultry soul singer whose recording home was a pitch-dark studio in Munich, Germany. Here's Donna Summer.

Donna Summer, who sang in the German cast of Hair, recorded Love to Love You Baby on a dare in 1975. She wrote the lyrics herself, mostly five words, repeated 28 times in the course of her million seller. Donna wasn't the first to sing in a breathy style, but her success inspired a number of imitations. Here's one from just 4 months later, Diana Ross and Love Hangover.

Diana Ross and Love Hangover, a number one record in the spring of 1976. Next, more disco when the history of rock and roll continues. The history of rock and roll continues with Disco 1976.

0: 1 month after the Spinners hit with Rubber Band Man, a British star made his disco debut. This is the voice of Leo Sayer.
1: I started off just by being a harmonica player, and I used to sort of play in blues bands and in clubs, sort of backing various blues players, you know. I suppose there's a lot of the blues influence and the soul influences. I was very influenced by people like Eddie Floyd, Wilson Pickett, particularly, and Otis Redding. And the blues people like B.B. King and mainly Bobby Bland. I was a Bobby Bland fan.

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3: 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The chick is gone.
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7: 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I'm seeing you tap dancing. You ready? About all we have time for that this afternoon. 2 o'clock with Doug DeVry. Let's get going. Some good stuff this afternoon. Here's Chicago.
8: Wham!
9: Wham!
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12: 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My boogie phone is 520 wins. All you have to do is start calling up right now. From time to time this morning, I'm going to be picking up my telephone. If you're on the other end of it, you're going to be an instant winner, maybe even for some Wham! 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
13: 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This hour is going to be a Wham! 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
13: Kept $50 for you. 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What you got to do now is call me to get your favorite song. And if I pick your phone call at random, then you are going to win. Nothing to answer, no questions, nothing to qualify. You just call in. And the loot is going to be yours. Sometime between now and 3, stand by.
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13: 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Will he be at 5 after 2? Hey, tonight, the culmination of all your song requests for the past week as we play back the 10Q Telephone Top 40. It's going to be starting with Rich at

0: they've got famous Amos chocolate chip cookies, too. Two-ten-two. I love this song. I practiced all night and I couldn't get it right. It wasn't even uptight. You know what I'm saying? 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Getting on what gets you off. 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
2: Hi, boys and girls. Lair here with the weather. Mostly cloudy with a chance of wet. High today, 73. Overnight.

0: Remember now, is a bird in the hand worth two in the bush? In my inimitable way, I just turned a question into a declarative statement. I don't understand how I did that. You could have that decision sooner. The ape. We'll diagram that sentence later. Hopefully, your participles aren't dangling. WAP with Larry Dixon. End your frustration. Get a woman. Run 1255. Management of WAP has handed me this message. Due to circumstances beyond our control, Bill Burkett will be on next. Sorry.
1: And here's what can happen. Jacksonville.
2: In this business, it's magnified. And I learned this when I was in my early 40s, how you just have to look young for this business. And I was in LA, I had a good set. So did all the other young comics, early 30s, 20s. They had good sets. After the show, there's a man in a suit, very important looking, across the crowd. He was eyeing all the comics. And we thought, oh, this is, he's a manager, he's an agent, he's coming towards us, somebody's gonna get a break. Who will it be? The older guy who's paid his dues, one of the youngsters? He came straight to me, only I got his card. Was he a manager? Was he an agent? No, he was a plastic surgeon. Oh, and I got his last card, by the way. Plastic surgeon with one card, 300 people, I got the card. What does that say?
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1: Somewhere in New Jersey, there's this guy named Dave who has this giant 60s record collection and this pirate radio station in his attic with a transmitter he built from the Allied catalog. 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
0: 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David is going to take that Super Express down to Shindig City. Very cool 45, written by David Gates of Bread. Of course, when he was much younger.

Smokey Robinson and the Miracles. Listen, not the only go-go on TV was Shindig. Don't forget Where the Action Is, where you found these guys, Don and the Good Times.

45 indeed. They're from Don and the Good Times on the Dunhill record label. They're on TV all the time on Where the Action Is. It's called Little Sally T. Dave LeRae bringing you those hit records and the 45s that fell through the cracks. It's on Relics of Rarities Get Together.

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2: 941 with Norm Davis. Playing the hit you want to hear from the hit line at 242 WOHO's. Stony Ridge, Oak Harbor, Toledo. The Bells. Good morning, Lady Dawn.
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2: 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It's 9:44 with Norm Davis on WOHO. Right on.
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2: Forecast for Bowling Green, Fostoria, and Toledo. Today, showers, thunder showers. High for Mike Smith this afternoon, 80. Tonight, mild. Low 65. Tomorrow, partly cloudy. Marine forecast today and tomorrow. Wind southwesterly at 10 to 15 knots today. Variable at 6 to 12 knots tonight. Now, 67 degrees. WOHO. Good guys. At 9:46 with Norm Davis. Oh, watch out, Don. Hitbound Isley Brothers. Love the one you're with, girl.
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1: Procol Harum. Out of sight record called A Whiter Shade of Pale, and that's... Man, that's when the end is creeping up on you.

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2: As I'm saying, my little chickadee, I've been thinking about getting a divorce. Oh, who are you? Now you get out of here. I was just about to...
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2: Well, the heck there isn't. I just sprung for a $200 dinner, and you're making this little lady wait for her dessert.
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3: I'm afraid so.
2: Oh no. It wasn't the old ticker, was it?
3: Mm-hmm.
2: Oh boy, I can't be found here. Not in the Bunny Rabbit Motel. What about the scandal? What about my wife?
3: Good thing you got a piece of the crock.
2: Oh, I forgot. Oh, it's a good thing I did. Oh.
4: You know, you never can tell how things are going to turn out. 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For the peace of mind that you want and the protection they deserve, get a piece of the crock.
3: Are you ready?
2: Well, I guess. How come there's no escalator like in the commercials?
3: Because you got the cheapo policy.
2: Oh, right, I forgot. Are you sure this is the right direction?
3: Mm-hmm.
2: Oh, boy.
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6: Cloudy through tonight, a chance of afternoon showers and a high 81. It'll be a low overnight of 57, cloudy a little warmer tomorrow. It's 63 in Cleveland, 57 in Toledo, currently 63 at CKLW.
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1: Via satellite from Hollywood, I'm George Taylor Morris, and we're reeling in the years. So I'm cruising the record store the other day, looking around for great ones to play on the show, and I couldn't resist picking up this album, Then Play On by Fleetwood Mac. It reminded me of a short conversation we had with Christine McVie about the early days of Fleetwood Mac, when Peter Green was still around and she was the first female to join the band. We asked her what kind of problems that caused.
2: Well, I mean, the thing was that Fleetwood Mac had always been an all-guy band, and of course their image was very, very different. Before I joined, I mean, I suppose they thought, oh God, having a girl in the band, and a wife as well, you know. But the problem didn't arise. I mean, but like I say, Fleetwood Mac had a very radically different image before I joined. They were really raunchy, I mean, vulgar even on stage. Some things I couldn't say on the air, to be quite honest with you. But one thing that Peter used to come on stage with in a gorilla mask and sing blues songs and things like that.

Now when I talk to God, I knew he'd understand. He said, stick by me and I'll be your God in hand. But don't ask me what I think of you. I might not give the answer that you want me to.

Hocus Pocus by Focus, or How to Mix Yodeling with Rock and Roll and Make It Work. Focus was originally a trio that worked as the Pit Band in the Dutch production of Hair. At the top, blistering blues to classical guitar, the song Oh Well from Fleetwood Mac's Then Play On album. Still ahead of us, the Doobies' Keith Knutson and a look back at Monterey Pop 20 years later. But next, we'll have some Sly Stone, Birds, and Kinks as we continue reeling in the years on the Global Satellite Network.

rocking coast to coast via satellite from Hollywood. I'm George Taylor Morris, and we're reeling in the years. Now, there's some folks who listen to us around the San Francisco area who'll remember this guy when he was a disc jockey. He was pretty loose on the air, the kind of guy that'd hang a microphone out the window and mix in traffic noises with the songs. His real calling, of course, came later on when he got together with his brother, sister, and some friends and let it all hang out as Sly and the Family Stone.

0: yeah, walking.
1: Yeah, yeah.
2: Okay. Okay, now.

0: Kinks and Birds from the summer of 65, and Sly and the Family Stone at the beginning from the Stand CD, Sing a Simple Song. Coming up next, we'll have some fun with our Reelin' in the Year salute to the class of 67. So stay with us as we continue on the Global Satellite Network. I'm George Taylor Morris, and this weekend we have a Reelin' in the Year salute to the class of 1967. The class that graduated into the flower power summer of love, or went off to war, or simply discovered for the first time that McDonald's had changed. There was now indoor seating. 1967. Definitely the place to be in 67 was San Francisco, with flowers in your hair, of course. People from all over the country flocked to the Haight-Ashbury to groove in the summer sun, dressed in paisley, bell-bottoms, beads, and body paint. Or nothing at all. That was acceptable, too. And, of course, the tourists came to see all the hippies. 1967 was the year of the first B-N, of Twiggy on the cover of Vogue, and when Lord of the Rings was the trilogy you passed among friends after you finished reading it. It was the year Barbie changed to long, straight hair and a twist-and-turn waist, and that Fridays, the first Upper East Side singles bar, opened in Manhattan. The coolest new fashion for guys? Nehru jackets. And one of the causes of the paper shortage in 67 was the hot female fashion. Paper dresses, remember those? There were also a few TV shows to keep you at home in 1967. Dragnet returned to TV after being off for 8 years. Peyton Place was on twice a week. And The Fugitive finally caught his man. And then there were TV shows we simply couldn't live without. So let's dig into a bag of Chips Ahoy, pop open a tab, and flip on the tube.
1: 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Its 5-year mission, to explore strange new worlds.
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3: That's right. Now remember, we're going to sing exciting songs of controversy and pungent social comment. Songs dealing with modern man and his struggle upward in the morass.

Little Older and a Lot Better Singers by Graduation 1967, and still one of the biggest shows on TV. The Monkees, in fact, started off the year with one of the longest-running number one singles of the 60s. We'll play that, and then we'll follow it with the last number one song of that year, as Reelin' in the Years salutes the class of 67.

Now I know why parents thought we were so weird. We were listening to Monkees and Beatles instead of doing dreaded homework. I'm a believer in Hello Goodbye, the opening and closing number one hits of the year in our Reelin' in the Year salute to the class of 67. You know, I guess with the release of the Sgt. Pepper CD, the 20 years ago today phrase is more in vogue now than ever before. But 1967 was a year of dramatic changes in music, and not just because of Sgt. Pepper. The music itself was evolving. There were new bands springing up everywhere, fueled by social changes and the drug culture and the war in Vietnam. Songs began to take on the system in 1967. And the concert scene was wild, even if it was still small. Clubs hired lighting companies to blend psychedelic color collages and strobe lights. And as much as anything, the bands played to the light show as much as they did to the audience, stretching out into endless solos. The three-minute hits formula for songs was also fading by 1967, the year that underground FM radio got its start. But I think for most of us, the radio was still a constant companion in 1967.

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2: Quixie and Dixie, Dr. Donald T. Rose of the morning time. Or the show that asked the question, did you wake up grouchy this morning, or is she still in bed?

0: Dick Clark presents the hallucinatory world of the Flower Children as they parade up and down the streets of San Francisco's Haight-Ashbury district.
1: I think it's time we stop, children. What's that sound? Everybody look what's going down.
2: Policeman waiting, looking up at a building. The sniper is up on the roof. Everyone crouched down behind their cars.

Mark and Howard and the Turtles still cranking that one out after all these years. And maybe more than any other message song, Happy Together was the theme of the Summer of Love. Everything was groovy, right? Well, not really. Lyndon Johnson was no longer the most popular guy in town. Peace marches and ghetto riots held the headlines on and off during 1967. The war was always on the front page. At the movies, the Oscar went to Heat of the Night. Bonnie and Clyde got gunned down, and Dustin Hoffman became a star in The Graduate. The Packers beat the Chiefs in the very first Super Bowl, 1967. Carl Yastrzemski won baseball's Triple Crown, but the Red Sox lost the series. The U.S. population passed the 200 million mark. Christian Barnard performed the first successful heart transplant, and Hair opened off Broadway. But perhaps the most tangible item we can all connect to that year is right there in your wallet. Believe it or not, it was the middle of the Summer of Love that a company called Interbank began mailing out MasterCards. A sign of the times and certainly a hint of the future. All in all, though, it was a very good year and worthy of a Reelin' in the Year salute to the class of 1967. Still to come, the Doobies' Keith Knutson and the date book for this week, but first we'll take a cruise to the country with Steve Miller as we keep on Reelin' in the Years.

0: your past. Its gaping eye peers out from the darkest corner of your closet. It hasn't seen the light of day in years, until now. It's your old camera, and it's worth $20 or $25 when you trade it in for the amazing Polaroid Spectra System, or the new Spectra System Onyx. But don't let it wait. This offer ends July 4th.
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We're reeling in the years in Hollywood. I'm George Taylor Morris. And let's glide over here to 1969 and drop in on what was happening at the Cinderella Sound Studios in Nashville. That long-haired guy over there with the guitar, that's Steve Miller. And the man over there with the harmonica is Charlie McCoy. And this is the song that came out of that session.

0: For you Steppenwolf fans reeling in the years with us on WTUE in Dayton, don't miss John Kay's Tuesday night show at the arena with Alvin Lee and Roger McGuinn as the opening acts. It's a killer, I'll tell you. We heard the Steve Miller Band at the top, Going to the Country, and from Crosby, Stills and Nash, Marrakesh Express. I see where Holly's drummer Bobby Elliott found the original Graham Nash version of that song while he was searching through the Abbey Road tape vaults looking for some unreleased Holly's tunes. Unfortunately, there were no vocals on it. Vintage Lee Michaels, The Who, and Tommy James are just ahead of us, so stick around as Reelin' in the Years continues on the Global Satellite Network.
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song in the world is Margaritaville by Jimmy Buffett. But not Margaritaville as it was written. You got to think about what Margaritaville is now. Because now Margaritaville isn't a fictional location where some made up, relaxed dude like, I guess I screwed things up, whatever, quesera. Ooh, thatched roofed huts, white sand beach, I'll get over it. No. Margaritaville now, now that you know it's a real brick and mortar restaurant that sits in the parking lots of shopping malls throughout the country. If you listen to the lyrics of that song, but that's the setting, that's the darkest shit you've ever heard in your life.

0: 96 FM WKDD. It is me, Double D. Hello. I heard Matt Patrick make fun of me this morning a little bit. I kind of upset me. I have my faults. At least I don't get hand cramps from writing out all those alimony checks every day. You know, right now, here's Journey, folks. KDD's official AccuWeather. Boy, is this official. It's got a big stamp on it and everything. They bring it in a little car, and a guy with gloves hands me this stuff. We're going to have a chance of thunderstorms tonight. I like that. It's like Mother Nature's early preview of 4th of July. Low tonight, about 50. High tomorrow, get about 60, and we might get wet again, too. Right now, 52 double D degrees at WKDD.
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1: 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Even so, many of these songs are pretty good. 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

That is Amos Milburn from 1953 with Mellow Eye. Have one scotch, one bourbon, and one beer. The Animals before that with a John Lee Hooker song called Dimples. This is a Sunday Time Warp radio show, and Westfield John, who listens to us in Erie, Pennsylvania on WMCE, wrote me an email and said that his sister used to play this song by Rosie and the Originals all the time in 1960. You may know them best from their hit called Angel Baby, but here's a kind of an offbeat track called Confidential from a group from San Diego, Rosie and the Originals.

0: is Wayne Fontana after leaving the Mindbenders. And oddly enough, he recorded on the Fontana label. That is called Pamela Pamela. That was a hit in the UK, but not in the US. And right before that, it was Rosie and the Originals with Confidential. About 1960 is when that came out. They had the big hit Angel Baby, which is be a song that John Lennon would cover and say it was one of his favorite songs of all time. Now, John Lennon did it in 1973, and it really wasn't that good, in my opinion, of all the songs you could play by John Lennon. But he thought something of the group Rosie and the Originals, and maybe you do too now. I'm Bart Shore. Thank you for being here. I take calls at 312-869-2068. Your requests are always welcome.
1: Hi, Bart. This is Tracy from Griffith, Indiana, and I'd like to hear Mark Bolan and T-Rex and Metal Guru. Thank you.
0: You are welcome. Number one in the UK in 1972.

0: Mark Bolan and T-Rex, what a unique sound they had, and that is Jeepster. And right before that, we heard the request for Metal Guru, which was the number one hit in the UK in 1972, but no chart success in the US. Thanks for being here. It's the Sunday Time Warp Radio Show. I'm Bart Short, and here's Jan Schimmick.
1: Bart, we're spotlighting today a single made into a hit in early 1960 by Marv Johnson, and that's You Got What It Takes. Worth noting, back in 1967, it was also a top 10 hit for the Dave Clark Five. Now, while the song's writing credits are, for the most part, given to Barry and Gwen Gordy, Billy Davis, and Marv Johnson, the song was actually recorded in 1958 by Bobby Parker off the VJ record label. So here it is, in all its glory, Bobby Parker and You Got What It Takes.

0: Bobby Parker, you got what it takes on the Sunday Time Warp Radio Show, which would be a big hit for the Dave Clark Five. And before that, Marv Johnson. But great to hear the original version of that. Here's what Bobby Parker had to say about the Beatles.
1: McCartney was a good friend of mine. He still is. But they should put a little leverage on some of the songs that...
2: They stole your riff, man.
1: Yeah, I know.
2: I know
1: I'm
2: you
1: glad
2: know.
1: You said it.
2: What's the riff? What song?
1: I Feel Fine.
2: What was it like when you heard that come out and you knew that that was yours?
1: I was just flabbergasted. I said, whoa, the Beatles like that song, man. You know, something's got to be done about that. It was good, you know. But they just smile and shake my hand. But
2: they should have put something else in your hand.
1: Put something in the hand.

0: the Beatles, I Feel Fine. Bobby Parker, right before that, saying maybe the Beatles and Paul McCartney in particular borrowed a riff or two from him and would love some money for that. But, of course, it never did happen. But he'd still like some cash, and he's still around. Good to hear. I'm Bart Shore. It's the Sunday Time Warp Radio Request Show. And each week, I feature a radio station that was big in its day. Today, we're going to go to Los Angeles, California, to the week of September 27th, 1967. 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

The number one song at KHJ's Boss Radio in Southern California for the week of November 29th, 1967 is from Smokey Robinson and the Miracles. A Second Batting Motion.

0: The Miracles, I Second That Emotion, which was the number one song in Los Angeles at radio station KHJ for the week of September 27th, 1967. Thanks to my wife, Victoria, for helping me with the countdown.
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6: Radio City West weather scan is indicating it'll be partly cloudy, warmer through tomorrow.
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16: 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Rip Van Winkle sitting in for Frank Provenza. Never Mind Love. This is Blue Sweet from 1974. By request. KDZA News is next with Greg Boyce.
17: Thank you, Rip. 78 degrees and mostly blue skies in Pueblo. 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
24: 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And for the morning rush hour, sunny and cold today. Radar says a near 0% chance of precipitation. The streets right now are very good shape. The salt crews did a good job. They were out early. But really, they didn't even need to be out last night. It didn't snow that much, and the traffic kind of gooshed it all off of the road, gang. And the streets are in very good shape. You may have some trouble on the backwoods roads today. Out in the sticks and the boondocks. But once you hit the main thoroughfares, no problem. High temp today below freezing, 31 degrees. Want to have a big hand for Mr. and Mrs. Arnold Paluski, a couple of new members to the Christie Radio Network this morning, celebrating their 25th refrigerator payment today. Little off the cuff humor there. Stylistics. You are everything. 7:06 on the Jeff Christie Radio Network.
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27: Hello again, I'm Trip Rogers, and this is the Music Yearbook. February is the month of love. Now, we've done some love song countdowns before on the Music Yearbook. Billboard magazine came out with a list in 2025 of the top 50 love songs of all time. 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

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Hello.

England Dan and John Ford Coley on the Music Yearbook as we celebrate love songs on this edition with the biggest hit not to reach number one in Billboard. It spent 6 weeks at number two. I Want to Know What Love Is

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Thanks for joining me on the Music Yearbook. I'm Kurt Rogers as we count down the top love songs. One of two Motown artists you will hear on our countdown, number 25, Diana Ross and the Supremes.

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Now, this is the first and the biggest hit for a TV family modeled after the real-life Councils. 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

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Now, you will notice most of our songs are from the 70s and the 80s. 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Bobby Vinton had a big hit with this in the early 60s. It's number 19 on our countdown.

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0: and on YouTube. 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
10: 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And the kids are playing in the backyard. The parents are sitting on the patio. And all of a sudden, my sister comes out with this huge vat of Kirkland vanilla ice cream. 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
13: At number 32, Michael Jackson is the man in the mirror.

0: Yes, make that change. Michael Jackson, backed by the Winans, Andre Crouch and his choir, the co-singer Saida Garrett, the whole group is there, number 32 on the hottest 80 of the 80s.
1: Yep, and this is Taylor Dane sitting in with Rick.

0: tear my gizzle.
1: She's got the look.
0: Oh, yeah.
1: It's Taylor Dayne and Roxette and Rick Dees. And, of course, you met them. Where did you meet them?
0: I just did a photo shoot yesterday for a magazine, and she was one of the women involved. So, you know, why are we smiling in the 90s now, right?
1: Well, both of you have had...
0: I don't know, but it was a tough shoot, and I couldn't smile too much. But it was all in good fun, right?
1: She hangs out with all the stars. She's Taylor Dayne.
0: Yes.
1: And this is Rick Dees helping you count down nothing but the hits for the 80s. Okay, if you want a chance to be our guest DJ, call this number, 1-800-742-5333. Taylor, give that number.
2: 1-800-742-5333. 33.
1: You're sounding a little too...
0: I never knew I had it in me.
1: You're too mechanical sounding.
0: Thank you.
1: Sean Connery, what line is he on?
3: Line 2.
1: Sean Connery is on line 2, Taylor. Let me get that.
0: Really?
1: Hello?
4: Rick.
1: Yes?
4: This is Sean Connery calling you. And,
1: oh, my gracious. It's the sexiest man alive on the cover of People magazine.
4: Yes, that's right. I've been devoted to your sexiest man alive by People magazine. But there seems to be some sort of a slight problem, you see.
1: Well, Sean, what would be the problem?
4: I never received a complimentary issue of People, so I've got to ask you a favor. Yeah. Could you please, at some point during the day, go down to the newsstand and tell them to shave all the people?
1: To do what to all the people?
4: Shave all the people.
1: To go down and shave all the people for you?
4: No. I said to go down and shave all the people.
1: You said shave all the people.
4: I said to shave the people. I said shave the people. shave the people. That's the funniest thing I've ever
1: had. You said...
4: Don't shave the people. I said to shave the people, not shave the people.
1: You said shave the people.
4: No, I did not.
1: You did.
4: No, I said I want you to shave the people. That's so funny. Go down to tell them to shave the people. They'd think you're daft if you did that, I bet.
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7: Hi, this is Steve Clark calling from Madison, Alabama.
1: Yo, Steve.
7: You must be the luckiest guy in the world sitting right next to Taylor Dayne.
0: Yeah, well, Steve, it's a pleasure sitting right next to you.
1: Yeah.
0: This is Taylor.
7: Step aside, let me try this. Uh-huh. Number 31, Centerfold by Jay Giles Band.
1: Let's hear it for Alabama now.

0: Angel is the centerfold. That's the Jay Giles Band folding out at number 31 on our special Hottest 80 of the 80s special. Last week it was the first 40. These are actually the hottest 30 songs of the 80s because that's where we are, Rick Dees and Taylor Dayne.
1: Okay, Rick. Here's a woman who not only had 7 top 5 hits during the 80s, she started a new trend in jewelry, wearing a key for an earring. Yes.
0: Or a key.
1: Sounds like my stylist. Anyhow, everyone else just uses their pocket or a purse. Is that true? Yes, but not Janet Jackson.
0: She doesn't. She wears a key for an earring. I don't know what it's the key to, but she's got number 30, When I Think of You.

0: When I Think of You, that was Janet Jackson's only number one from the Control album. Although five of the hits went top five, it's number 30 on the survey of the decade's hottest.
1: That's Taylor Dayne counting down Rick Dees, closing in on the end of the decade with Taylor. August 88, Steve Winwood and the song that stayed at number one.

0: Steve Winwood lands on the end of the decade countdown at number 29, and that was the first hit for Steve under a contract with a new record label. The contract was $13 million. He's making almost as much as baseball players do now. Isn't that wonderful?
1: Oh, we got the hit that got Madonna fired coming up.
0: Madonna, and the oh yeah, the one that got her fired. I remember that one. That's coming up first of all, though. Another music milestone of the 80s. August 1984, singer Ozzy Osbourne made news when Ozzy became the first entertainer ever thrown off a telethon for giving the disease a bad name.

0: Well, marriage was back in the 80s. Yes, naturally, weddings got a lot of attention. Taylor, the top weddings of the decade, please.
1: I'd have to say Prince Charles and Lady Diana, Madonna and Sean Penn, and Janet Jackson and James DeBarge.
0: And two of those three aren't married anymore, Madonna and Sean Penn, and then Janet Jackson and James DeBarge. I'd forgotten about them.
1: Well, it was only a quickie. So they say.
0: Yeah. Look out. If you're getting married in the 90s, good luck to you. We're pulling for you. Number 28, Huey Lewis and the News have a song just for you, The Power of Love.

0: newest in the news at number 28, their first number one hit ever.
1: Taylor Dane right there. This is Rick Dees right next to each other, counting down the biggest hits of the 80s. At number 27, the woman Pepsi dropped as their spokeswoman of the year because the controversy. She's always got controversy because of this song right here, Madonna, Like a Prayer.

0: Madonna. Like a Prayer, that's the same Madonna who has been seeing Warren Beatty. What can she do that Natalie Wood and hundreds of other women haven't? Maybe we'll find out in the 90s. Number 27 for Like a Prayer, Taylor Dane.
1: Okay, yes. We're going to take a long, hard look at the men in music of the 80s next. Is that phone for you?
0: Yeah, yeah. Line 11 here. Yes.
2: Yeah, Happy New Year, bud.
0: Is this Sean Penn?
2: Oh, New Year's. You know what? I'm having a New Year's party up here, man, and it's going full swing.
0: Well, that sounds like
2: that's people in the background, you know, blowing New Year's horns and stuff.
0: Right? Yeah, I can tell.
2: Yeah, there's people here. There, yeah, sure it is. There's
0: no, Sean. What? Sounds like you're alone there again this New Year. You're alone, aren't you, Sean Penn? Huh?
2: All right, they're a little bit late. Okay, so they're 2 hours late. That's okay. They're still going to be here, and there's going to be more people when they get here.
0: Sean, you are alone for New Year's again. Now, come
2: there'll
0: on.
2: There'll be a lot of more people here. Anyway, you know, there's something I got to say to you.
0: What?
2: I know I've been acting kind of weird to you in the past and everything like this.
0: Well, wait a minute. No, you've called me some terrible names. You've screamed and you've yelled, and I resent that, Sean, but it's the 90s coming up, so I'll forget everything, and, you know.
2: I think it's time that things, got a little bit different, and so there's something that I would like to say to you,
0: right?
2: Well, from the bottom of my heart.
0: Okay, Sean Penn, go ahead.
2: Shut up! Happy New Year!

0: All right, Taylor Dayne, take over this microphone.
1: Oh, goodness. Thanks, Rick. Now we're going to spend some time on one of my favorite subjects. Men or men child, I don't know. Anyhow, here are some of the guys who shaped the 80s.
0: Christopher Cross.

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1: Ah, thank you, Rick. I guess I'm a pretty quick learner. Here's another one of my favorite Men in Rock from the movie of the same name, Kenny Loggins' Footloose.

0: The top 80 of the 80s rolls on.
1: Phil Collins, a super guy, and I'm going blank. 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How

0: Phil Collins, Against All Odds. Mm. Taylor Dayne, Rick Dees right here. From the top male artist of 1984 to the top male artist of 1989. Look at him.
1: Richard Marx, Satisfied.

0: until I'm satisfied. That's Richard Marks with help from Mrs. Richard Marks. Cynthia Rhodes on that. She does backup vocals.
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2: The Indigo Girls. What can I say about the Indigo Girls except they've never been a big favorite of mine? They burst forth on the scene around 1986, 88, something like that, 89, with their first album, which had Closer to Fine on it, and that almost ended the top 40 as a single, and really was quite a fine pop tune. All my college friends were into it, and because of that, I tended not to like it very much. And looking back on it, I still don't like it very much. But they've been recording ever since, and let's hear what they sound like in the year 2000, a song that came out in March called Go. Come on, go. Go, there we go.

quite of a change of sound from what I expected. I haven't been paying attention, frankly, to what they've been recording over the years. They're still on Epic Records, and looks like Greatest Hits is in order or something if it hasn't come out. Patti Smith is still around, but Patti Smith had a very good album that came out in 2000, and I am in no position to make fun of that. God bless you, Patti, and I wish more people would record relevant music. Let's move on, shall we? Ace of Base. They wanted to be the next ABBA and fell quite a bit short. They were from Sweden. They had two men and two women, and they were all attractive, yada, yada, yada. They wrote some catchy pop tunes, but the star burnt out kind of quick. Their heyday was around 93, 94, with songs like All That She Wants and a remake of Tina Turner's Don't Turn Around. You've heard the Don't Turn Around disaster, that where I played seven different versions of the song. Six? I don't remember how many I actually played, but I know there are seven. Seven plus. And the star faded kind of quick after that. They had a second album that really wasn't all that terrific, and they remade Cruel Summer by Bananarama. This, apparently this was the lead-off single? It's not clear to me when this thing, where this fell in the grand scheme of things, whether this was from a third album or from a greatest hits, I don't know. This is a single that came out in March from Ace of Base, Every Time It Rains on Crap from the Past. Ooh, funky sounds from Ace of Base.

time it rains, I get wet. Well, that's profound. Profound nuggets of knowledge from Ace of Base from March of this past year. Every time it rains, they're still on Arista. They just released the greatest hits, which frankly isn't all that bad, but I don't know if you'd want to digest all the Ace of Base songs all at once. Scary proposition. Now, since we're doing bands that are still around, much to my dismay, Yes is still around. That's not a good thing, is it? No, Yes wasn't a good thing even in their heyday. Frankly, they took themselves a little too seriously for me. They had one spectacular album with, the album from 72 with Long Distance Runaround. I can't remember the name of the album. Don't bother calling. I know the album. I have it at home, and all of us do. Guilty pleasure on all parts. And anyway, in any case, Yes's recordings got pretty bad, frankly, by the end of the 70s. By the early 80s, they were hurting, and by the time 90125 came out in 1983, the world had given up on Yes, except for the folks at Atco Records, which had paired Yes up with Trevor Horn, and they released a groundbreaking album called 90125. And the album after that, Big Generator, was almost as good, and then Yes became irrelevant again. And then more people came and went in the band, and for a while Yes was recording under the name Yes, and a bunch of the original Yes founders were recording under Anderson, Bruford, Wakeman, and Howe. It was a big mess. And then they all teamed up and went on tour together around sometime in the 90s. That's 80s? I don't know. It's been a long time, and I actually saw them. There were 8 people on stage when they were Anderson, Bruford, Wakeman, Howe, and the other guys from Yes. It was just a zoo, and frankly, not a very good tour. And Yes is, well, all parties concerned have been recording, not exactly continuously, but they haven't exactly gone away, so we can't really miss them yet. This came out in March, If Only You Knew, from Yes. Sounds like a bad idea already. This also aimed at the adult contemporary market, where it probably did not click all that well. Yes, on Crap from the Past.

God, let's get this out of here, shall we? Yes. Yes, released in the year 2000. If only you knew. Got a call from Danger Man tonight, and that's why I was a little delayed in getting rid of this atrocity. Danger Man pointed out, and correctly, I think, that in virtually everything I've played tonight, it sounds like somewhere between when they walked into the studio and when they walked out, they pretty much gave up on the recording process. And all these, if they seem a little half-assed, yeah, I think I noticed that as well. So, thank you for listening, Danger Man. Something you'd like to hear, 612-341-0980. It's been a little tough negotiating the phone and trying to cue these things up as fast as I can. So if I sound like I'm totally lost, sometimes I am. And actually, I'm hearing a lot of these for the first time as well because it's been tough to preview these. So, Tina Turner, been around since 1961. So that's what? 39 years of chart activity? God bless her. Not to detract from Tina Turner, but her new stuff, I don't know. She made a big old comeback in 84, as you remember, with a cover of Al Green's Let's Stay Together that was produced by the same guys who produced Heaven 17. And I think Heaven 17 was her backing band, or was it The Fix? It's same group of guys, and all produced by, it's not Rupert Hine. It's Terry Lyle and Graham, names on the tip of my tongue. In any case, she's since parted ways with those producers, so that's kind of irrelevant anyway. But she had a big career in the 60s with Ike, a bigger career in the early 80s, early to mid-80s, with her own solo stuff, and she's still around. She's a much bigger hit in England than she is here, and I'm not sure how this song fared in England. This is Whatever You Need, and this came out in April of this year. New Tina Turner on Crap from the Past.

not bad. It's not great by any stretch of the imagination. It's a competent pop production from Tina Turner, a song that came out in April called Whatever You Need, and we'll make that go away now, shall we? So, Toto. All I have to do is utter the word Toto, and it's enough to send shivers down your spine, I know. For some reason, every time I play a Chicago song, I immediately associate them with Toto, and I think a lot of it has to do with the fact that at one point in the 70s, they were both signed to Columbia Records, and they both released competent pop stuff for a while. Both a lot of talent. They could certainly play their instruments, and the Toto boys at least lent themselves out to hundreds, literally hundreds of albums that they played on as hired hands. So a lot of talent, but when they recorded as Toto, sometimes their stuff was a little obtuse and pretty boring. Toto has also since parted ways with Columbia Records, and I think a lot of the association is because they and Chicago both recorded on their own and put out their stuff under their own labels. I don't know the name of the new Toto label, and I think actually there's a greatest hits floating around, sort of a compilation of Toto and Chicago songs on the same CD. It's one of those budget things you can find for $5. It's not so good. So Toto, still around with a song, came out in March. This ought to be good. Melanie from Toto. I'm

I'm going to be really rude here and interrupt the song, which I usually don't do. In your head, I want you to conjure up the image of another song. I want you to think about Rock Your Baby by George McRae. Got it? Woman, take me in your arms. Rock Your Baby. Big old song and the first big hit for Casey and the Sunshine Band, which wrote and produced George McRae's Rock Your Baby. Got that in your head? Now keep it there and sing the chorus with right in time with Toto on Melanie.

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Toto, Melanie, a song that came out in March. April. April. And, oh, wait. Oh, get to the chorus already.

0: had to rank that song amongst all the single The Woman's Name song recorded by Toto, it would finish at the bottom at number 3. Better than that, of course, is Rosanna, and better than that is a lesser-known song called Pamela, which was the last big chart hit for Toto in 1988. So, Melanie, Toto, still around here in the year 2000, a good 21 years after they started recording together as a unit back in 1979. Total Chaos Radio.
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6: 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I'm reading a few lines from Spiro Agnew's biography. Golden Sound of Ann Murray here on the John Tretton Show this morning. 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We've got 79 degrees on this Thursday morning. You know, a lot of remarkable things are going to be happening on this program this morning. As a matter of fact, a couple of them already have. One of them is that I showed up.
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6: 7:11 here on this Thursday morning with John Tretton. 79 degrees, the highest today. Going to be in the upper 80s here in the Charleston area. Little story about my sweet city woman. Matter of fact, there she is over there standing under the streetlight. Pardon me, ma'am, do you have change for a dollar?
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9: It's 70 degrees at Lindbergh Field. I am Richard Mock, keeping you informed as Bobby Rich keeps you entertained.
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0: his dancing, his voice, everything about him is terrific.
1: Yeah. Woo. Woo. Yeah.
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3: Yeah. PLJ, good morning, everybody. It's $1,000 Thursday, a bonus day in the Lucky Lister contest, March the 5th, 1992. I am Shannon in the morning, Scott and Todd, and here is what's happening.
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3: The girly man, gnarly, out sick this morning. 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
3: 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Out late, tipping that wine bottle up.
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3: 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Mostly sunny and nice today with a high of 58.
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That's right. Your Cousin Brucey is giving away 50 pairs of tickets as Sid Brucey presents the Beatles in concert August the 15th, Shea Stadium. To win, just send me a postcard. 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You'll know that you've won when you hear your name on the Cousin Brucey Show. 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
0: Now, many of you have asked what we're going to do with that bigger-than-life-size picture of the Beatles that formed the backdrop of our recent TV show.
1: Well, we decided to give it away.
0: You write and tell us where you would hang this giant Beatle backdrop picture.
1: And we'll send it where, in the opinion of Cousin Scotso and Cousin Brucey, it'll be most appropriate.
0: Now, that could be to your school, club, or your own rumpus room.
1: Right, just write it.
0: This giant Beatle backdrop picture.
1: And we'll send it where, in the opinion of Cousin Scotso and Cousin Brucey, it'll be most appropriate.
0: Now, that could be to your school.

0: 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He's Tony Orlando on Music Radio 77 WABC. 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
4: Come on, Horace. 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
4: 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Golden granola, Wham Bam cat food.
5: Looks like kitty litter. Oh well, when in Rome.
4: Oh, Horace, what are you doing? Wham Bam cat food. By Wham Go.
6: I tried writing the newspaper and contacting TV stations, but nobody seems to want to stay with this. So that's why I'm calling you guys.
7: Okay, what's the issue?
6: Well, over the past few years, I've been involved in three separate car accidents involving deer.
7: Mm-hmm.
6: You know, with the population and everything. Each of these incidents, they've occurred shortly after I saw a deer crossing sign on the highway. Well, my frustration is that Minnesota and North Dakota Departments of Transportation would allow these deer crossings to be in such high traffic areas. I mean, I've even seen them on the interstate. Why are we encouraging deer to cross at the interstate? I don't get it.
1: Twin spin.
8: 37 after. Oh. Well, let's get on down to that nitty gritty, Jim. Look at them ribs. Some possum and grits. Set me free, is Tony Joe White. Poke, Saladanny. Interrupt, yes. The Gatorade's your granny. That's Tony Joe White. It is 4:40. I'm Robert Allen. How's your left leg?

0: see, that's your James Taylor. That's your standard basic James Taylor, and you got a friend. You know who's on the phone with me, boys and girls? It's the handsome prince of the lake, Filthy Ron. We're about to have a Tishik and Tuna report now. Filthy Ron, how are you?
1: Terrible, and you?
0: Well, good. You're on the radio, so be careful about your salty language.
1: Oh, I thought the tuna report was all done. There isn't a tuna in the neighborhood, man.
0: No Tishik and Tuna are running this year?
1: No, the lake all cleaned up.
0: Lake Tishigan is cleaned up?
1: Oh, you ought to see it.
0: Handsome Prince, this is your old Uncle Bobby. Don't try to tell me that toilet is cleaned up.
1: When you moved, everything got cleaned.
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2: Throughout Southern California. KISS 1150. Here's what the weather person says for KMPC Los Angeles and vicinity. Night and morning, low clouds, otherwise fair through Wednesday. Going to be a hot one, near 80 again tomorrow and Wednesday. Overnight lows around 60, but the bad jazz, light to moderate smog, with first stage health advisories in the inland area. 1973 for Ringo Starr at 5 minutes till 5 on the Gary Owen Show. I wanted to get to this letter here. By the way, if Mr. Chuck Champlin is listening with the LA Times. Chuck, in answer to your letter that I received in today's mail, no, I did not do a routine last Friday night on the Gary Owen Show using the sound effect of a broken drive shaft. I suggest that you take a good look under your car. 710 KMPC. Here we go. KC and the Sunshine Band on the Gary Owen Show. I'm your boogeyman. Of course you are. Sit down over here. And that brings to an end hour number two. Many more great sounds upcoming following the news from KMPC Los Angeles. It is 5 o'clock and time for the Mike Botullo Report. Michael, what's happening?
4: Gary, the House okays funding for the B-1 bomber, sending a strong message to President Carter, who has the final say-so.

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5: Astronaut Stephen West was returning from outer space. 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
9: Let's carry on with hour two of September 73. Here's the number 14 record, Feeling Stronger Every Day by Chicago.

Feeling Stronger Every Day by Chicago at number 14 in the countdown. We're flashing back to September 1973 when Israeli pilots shot down 12 Syrian jet fighters during a dogfight over the Golan Heights. This was less than a month before the beginning of the Yom Kippur War. B.W. Stevenson is on the way. Now the number 13 record of September 73. This is Gypsy Man by War.

BW Stevenson holding down the number 12 countdown spot. We're stirring up memories of September 1973. Some of the box office hits were Enter the Dragon with Bruce Lee, Jeff Bridges as the Last American Hero, The Stone Killer with Charles Bronson, and the big screen version of Jesus Christ Superstar starring Ted Neely.

record in the countdown, Get Down by Gilbert O'Sullivan. We're spotlighting the month of September 1973 when the Mets wrapped up the National League East, winning the division by a game and a half over the Cardinals. The Orioles won the American League East with the Yankees finishing fourth, 17 games out of first. Let's carry on with the number 9 record of September 73. Here's Diana Ross.

Motown legend Diana Ross helping us count down the very best of September 1973. I'm Dick Bartley. Nice to have your company this evening. Thank you for tuning in. In September 1973, after returning home from years of exile in Spain, Juan Perón was elected president of Argentina. And our countdown rolls on with the number 8 record of September 73. This is Higher Ground by Stevie Wonder.

Always reaching for the higher ground, Stevie Wonder. We're sketching out the hits and headlines of September 1973 when William Colby became the new director of the Central Intelligence Agency, succeeding James Schlesinger. Now back to September 73 with the number 7 record in our top 20 review. On its way down the chart from its peak a month earlier, here's Paul McCartney and Wings with Live and Let Die.

0: headed for number one. That's Cher in the number six countdown slot with her million-seller Half-Breed as we look back at September in 1973. New to primetime television were Police Story, The Magician, Kojak, The Girl with Something Extra, and The $6 Million Man.
1: You know, you got a blind spot, Oscar. 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
0: Our countdown continues with the number five record of September 73. Here's Ryman Paul Simon with the Dixie Hummingbirds. When I

Delta Dawn by Helen Reddy in the number 4 countdown slot. We're painting a picture in words and music of September 1973 when Dallas-Fort Worth International Airport was officially dedicated. DFW was specifically built to accommodate the new jumbo passenger jets. Let's keep it going with the number 3 record of September 73. Here's Grand Funk.

Mark, Don, and Mel, Grand Funk. We're an American band. We're reviewing the music and times of September 1973. The best-selling record albums were Foreigner by Cat Stevens, Chicago 6, Brothers and Sisters from the Allman Brothers Band, Pink Floyd's Dark Side of the Moon, We're an American Band by Grand Funk, and Stevie Wonder's Inner Visions. And Stories featuring Ian Lloyd had the number 2 single hit record on the radio. Here's Brother Louie.

not Louie Louie, but Brother Louie by Stories. This is Dick Barkley. Welcome back to September 1973. Time for the runaway number one record in our top 20 countdown. Here's Marvin Gaye.

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0: 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I've got 60 KY degrees in the city, and the new one from the Four Tops, MacArthur Park. 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

0: So at 9:44 on the Ron Ross Morning Program, Cowsill Solid Gold, the rain, the park, and a few other things like fog in Des Moines this morning. It's 57 and foggy right now as we congratulate Sue Burns of 23rd Street in West Des Moines. Want to sell a truck and patch and a chance for a backpack? Right here at the home of the backpack truck and patch giveaway.
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0: KSO's garden party at 9:48. Rick Nelson and the Stone Canyon Band. I just can't seem to please everyone anymore, Doctor. Do you have any suggestions?
2: Give up.
0: Oh, I suppose I could do that. Ron Ross, alive and well and rocking.
3: KSO.
0: Hey, your Saturday's looking pretty good. I'm seeing sunshine and blue skies, and I'm not even looking out a window. Right now, we've got clear skies and 57 degrees, heading for a high of about 80 this morning. So stand by for Three Dog Night.
4: 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I say, nobody didn't buy this CD to get just a little bit mellow tonight. If anyone bought this CD to get mellow tonight, you can turn around and get the heck out of here.
5: Stop! Will you tell these fools I'm not crazy? 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Please listen. If you don't, if you won't, if you fail to understand, then the same incredible terror that's menacing me will strike at you!

0: They come from another world, spawned in the light years of space, unleashed to take over the bodies and souls of the people of our planet, bringing a new dimension in terror to the giant super scope screen.
1: It's whatever intelligence or instinct it is that can govern the forming of human flesh and blood out of thin air is, well, it's fantastically powerful, beyond any comprehension.
0: A cursed, dreadful, malevolent thing was happening to those he loved.
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0: The sensational star discovery of The View from Pompey's Head. 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
3: 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Miles, where do they come from?
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1: This is Music Mike. 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
2: Somewhere in New Jersey, there's this guy named Dave who has this giant 60s record collection and this pirate radio station in his attic with a transmitter he built from the Allied catalog. 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
4: Fall of 1968, there was a band from Milwaukee, Wisconsin, and it was getting chart action on WRIT, the big top 40 station up there. And actually, David Smyska, he remembers hearing this song on that top 40 station. A group called The New Look.

the group from Milwaukee, Wisconsin, hit top 25 on WRIT. Once again, the new look on the TRX record label, Year of the Dome.

one of those hit records I never seem to tire of on the Canterbury record label, Yellow Balloon by the Yellow Balloon. And on the phone line, well, just a little while ago, 609-948-4487, Dave Smyska calls me up. He says, Dave the Raven, that record by the New Look on the TRX record label, the one that you just played, I think you said, I think he's right, I said Year of the Dawn at one point. It's actually East of the Dawn, and in parentheses, in the Year of Our Love, a tune actually co-written by a guy that you might know, Dan Folger, who did a lot of really, really cool records on the Hickory record label. So thank you for correcting me. Thank you. And of course, if you've got a special request or a comment on the show, don't forget, you can always email me as well, dave@davetherave.com. That's my email address. The phone number, once again, 609-948-4487. So let's play the mystery oldie game right now. We play just for fun. It's one guess only. Who is singing this next record? Mystery oldie time, and good luck to everyone.

hopefully you got the answer to who's singing that record. That's my mystery Obie 45. One guess only. Once again, call me up right now, 609-948-4487. I'll be taking calls after the show as well. Or you could simply email me, dave@davetherave.com. And yes, I feel the magic in the air. I love this record by the Marvelettes. 67 for this one.

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That'll keep you young. Marvelettes from 67. David Rave on my Rolex Rarity Show. Once again, happy Easter, everybody. Happy Passover.

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1: 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Going back to 1960, it's the Duchesses on the Chief record label.

0: And I'm going to tell everyone about that particular record on the Chief record label, The Duchess's 1960. 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
9: And we're doing a what? For the
10: worst concert experience.
9: Oh, that's right. We're giving away the
10: Barry Manilow ticket. Seats at Fiddler's tonight.
9: Okay. What the hell? Christopher Lowell brought these in. That's right.
10: Yeah.
9: And $50 in cash to enjoy at the show.
10: Yeah, you can buy some beer there while you're enjoying the Barry Manilow concert.
9: Jennifer, hi.
11: Hi.
9: Hi. Where are you calling from?
11: Lafayette.
9: And the worst thing that ever happened to you at a show?
11: I used to throw tequila Barry Manilow parties when I was in college.
10: You used to throw what?
11: Tequila Barry Manilow parties.
10: How do you do that?
11: Get a couple of gallons of Cuervo, like margaritas, shots, poppers, and then you get some Barry Manilow CDs and have a party.
9: We're not going to get you anywhere near Fiddler's Green.
11: That was a good...
10: You're trouble, Missy.
11: I don't think so. I think that was great.
9: All right, Jennifer, hey, we'll keep you in mind.
11: Okay.
9: I
12: wonder if this thing's really working or what. I wonder if I'm really recording or what. Can I hear myself? I guess I can hear myself. Well, okay, let's see if I can talk for any length of time. Before my thing cuts me off, I don't know, maybe it only has a few seconds to go. Seems to be going on 10 seconds now. Well, 10, 9, 8, 7, 6, 5, 4, 3, 2, 1. And it looks like it's still going. So maybe this thing has some merit after all. Well, okay. It's May 19th, 1989. Sounds like this was going to work.
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at the bottom.

same as it ever was. What a great line. It is Once in a Lifetime with the Talking Heads, a song Talking Heads would do, but covered by Levon Helm, Take Me to the River. This is Bart Shore. It's the ZCom Radio Hour from A Hard Day's Night. 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
1: So I asked my dad, I said, hey man, you've been married 48 years. How'd you do it? How do you stay married that long? My dad looks at me and goes, that's simple, son. Never say the first or second thing that pops into your head. You always say the third. I go, what's that mean? He goes, well, the first thing, you will get a divorce. The second thing, you are on the couch. But the third thing, happily ever after. I'm 6 years in, I don't get it. To about a month ago, me and my wife are driving to Vegas. She packs a cooler of food for our two-year-old daughter. We get to Vegas. My wife opens up the cooler and goes, oh my God, the food all melted. I look in the cooler and notice she didn't put any ice in it. I manned up though, you know, hey baby, yeah. You didn't put any ice in the cooler. My wife looks at me and goes, you don't need to put ice in a cooler. It's a cooler, duh. Now, the first thing I thought was, that's the dumbest shit I ever heard in my life. But I didn't say the first thing. I didn't say the second thing. I said the third thing. I said, baby, I can't believe this cooler. It's broken!

1970 gold rediscovered with Neighborhoods. Big Yellow Taxi's coming away, take you away too. One of those Joni Mitchell songs that after hearing it a couple of times, you let it stay and linger for a long while in the valley.

26 minutes before lunchtime on WDRC's Bob Craig Show. Carol King has the number one album in the whole wide world. She's been up there for about, I think, 3 months already. My goodness, that's a long, long time, but she deserves it. It's 22 minutes before lunchtime. I thought we'd have our solid gold trivia quiz. Chance for you to win yourself a copy of Paul McCartney's Ram album. We'll give that away as the prize. The first person calling in with the correct answer to the following question at 278-1360 or toll-free at 225-7747. The song is Norman by Sue Thompson in 1962. When Joey called and asked for a date, where did he want to take her? And

0: minutes.
1: Case number 106. 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
0: No, idea this what is NFR. 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

0: 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On NFR. Oh, man.
1: There you go. 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
0: Here we go.
1: Three.
3: 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Gonna live my whole life through.
1: Here it comes.
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2: Up in smoke.
0: Just like this radio show. And they like that.
1: Cheap Trick Live in Budokan. Let's have some sake and sushi and some Japanese crack.
0: Even if it is on a slant. I hate when they go sideways.
2: Vertical, you know, smile.
1: Yeah, you know what happens when I...
0: Now we have Jiminy the Cricket.
1: Beam, Jimmy. Jimmy the Beam Cricket.
0: If we're not going to have any listening audience anyway, we're really going to do it in style and get rid of them all.
4: I don't mess with my kids a little. I had to take those car seats out of the back. Ever do that as a parent? Take the car seats out of the back and then clean up the crack of the seat? It's disgusting. Full of broken cookies, raisins, M&M's, pretzels. I think that's how they invented trail mix. I will guarantee you that's how that product originated. It wasn't a hiker that came up with trail mix. It was a parent somewhere that climbed in the back seat of the minivan, scooped that up, and went, you know what? If you took that fuzz and that Band-Aid out of there, I would eat that. I can't imagine what it'd be like to be single again. Go out to a nightclub and say something to a woman to impress her. I haven't done that in 37 years. I have no idea what I would say to a female anymore. I really don't. You know what I do now? I bet I would walk up to a woman and go, hey, you know what? I vacuumed the whole house today. Did a couple loads of wash, folded it, put it away. Some of you ladies are liking this, aren't you? It's in a whole pile of laundry. I'm going to iron every piece of that. And I'd like to unload your dishwasher.
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Hey, welcome in to this little rock and roll extravaganza that I like to call it the Good Times Roll. Taking a break from the usual mix of great music here on CPR Radio throughout the week. Let's take a trip back a few years into the decades of the 50s, 60s, 70s, and 80s. Four of our favorite decades for the rock and roll and pop and soul of those years. There will be songs you know, songs you don't know, and songs you used to know, but haven't heard on the radio in a while. And in our second hour, theme hour this week, songs about cars and driving those cars. My name is Mark Nielsen. Let's get started. It's Let the

That's Billy Squier from his three-time platinum album, Don't Say No. A lot of good songs on that one. That's the first single from the album. We're rocking out to The Stroke, top 20 in 81. And going back to the Woodstock year of 69 before that, Crosby, Stills, and Nash starting us off this week with Wooden Ships. They sang that at Woodstock. Neil Young joining them for that performance. David Crosby wrote the music while out on his boat near Fort Lauderdale, Florida. Stephen Stills and Paul Kantner wrote the lyrics, which describe the horrors of a post-apocalyptic world. And because Paul Kantner had a hand in writing the lyrics, his band, Jefferson Airplane, also recorded the song, although their version differs slightly in lyrics and melody. In fact, here it is. Now it's Danny and the Juniors, 1958.

You gotta have it. Give it up. We need it. Give up that funk, says Parliament. They knew how to funk. They carried on where James Brown left off. Give up the funk, otherwise known as tear the roof off the sucker. Top 20 and 75 for that record. Some dance music for you from the 70s there. And some dance music for you from the 50s. Before that, Danny and the Juniors, they hit the top of the charts with At the Hop in 58. Do the dance sensation that is sweeping the nation. At the Hop. A lot of dance sensations mentioned in that song. Calypso, Chicken, Stomp, Stroll. Had to know a lot of dances back in the 50s if you were going to go to the sock hop. You had to be up to date to keep up with everybody. Here's Bobby Marchand, 1960. By the way.

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It's so hard to be in love with someone that don't love you. And it carries a heavy burden on your heart to know that the someone they love is your very best friend. I tell you, when somebody else is rocking your cradle better than you can rock your cradle yourself, there's only one thing left in this world for you to do. Pack your clothes, turn around, walk slowly out the door, look over your left shoulder, hang your head and say, if you ever

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You go downtown to the pawn shop and get yourself a pistol. And then you make it back up on the scene where your loved one and your best friend are now together. You go right in and bust down the door and shoot him. You can't shoot her because you know if you shoot her, all of your love in your long lifetime will be gone forever. And just as you make it up in your mind to forgive her, here come another one of your best friends through the door. This really makes you blow your top. And you go right ahead and though it hurts you to your heart and shoot her. And realizing what you've done, you say, "Baby, please forgive me. I'm sorry." And with her last dying breath, she looks up at you and say,

Stevie Nicks. And Don Henley, Leather and Lace. That from Stevie's Belladonna album, second single, top 10, 1981. Stevie wrote it for Waylon Jennings and Jesse Coulter, but they did not record the song. So Stevie sang it herself with her then-boyfriend Don Henley. And before that, wow, what a curiosity that was. Bobby Marchand, There Is Something on Your Mind, parts 1 and 2. I had not heard that before, but it caught my attention even before I listened to it because it was parts 1 and 2, and it was nearly 5 minutes long, which is rare for a song from 1960, but a lot of drama in that song, huh? I'm guessing the spoken word parts were taken out of that song to shorten it down for radio and to keep the violence off the air. But that was interesting. Boy, that song, number one R&B and top 40 on the pop charts, Bobby Marchand, M-A-R-C-H-A-N. There Is Something on Your Mind, the name of that. Yeah, There's Something on Your Mind. You Shot My Boyfriend. Wow. Wow, wow. Such drama here on Let the Good Times Roll. No such drama in our second hour, though, a half hour from now. Just fun, fun, fun until Daddy takes our T-Bird away. Songs about cars. In fact, there are so many songs about cars and driving in cars that we'll do this for the next couple weeks in our second hour theme hour. So cars, part one, about a half hour from now. My name is Mark Nielsen. It's Let the Good Times Roll. Back in 2 minutes here on CPL Radio.

It is Let the Good Times Roll. My name is Mark Nielsen. Jeff Beck passed away. Guitar player virtuoso. We just did our year-end show at the end of last year, all those we lost last year, and I'll inevitably do one at the end of this year, but I don't want to wait until the end of the year to talk about this one. And all the tributes I've heard on the radio, I keep hearing the same thing over and over. He was the guitar player's guitar player. Jimmy Page said Jeff Beck passed up all the other guitar players years ago in his technical skills and guitar artistry. He was an English guitar player, rose to prominence as a member of the Yardbirds, played with Rod Stewart, later founded the Jeff Beck Group in the 70s. He was always interested in an innovative sound on the guitar and recorded with many artists. So let's play a couple here to honor Jeff Beck and his guitar playing. Starting off with this one from the Yardbirds, 1965. Eric Clapton had just left the group. He felt like they were too commercial. And Jeff didn't have any qualms about stepping in to be the next guitar player for the Yardbirds. For this song, he borrowed Jimmy Page's fuzz box. And when the group fired the sitar player that they brought in for this song, didn't work out. Jeff got his guitar to sound like a sitar. So check this out, the guitar playing of Jeff Beck on these next couple tracks. Starting off with this one, Heart Full of Soul, the Yardbirds from 65.

You talk about driving in the car singing along to a song. That's one of my favorites. I can't sing. But when you're in the car by yourself, who cares? Right? Oh, man. Some songs are just great to sing along to. That's one of my favorites. Jeff Beck Group. That's Bobby Tench on lead vocals, but Jeff Beck on guitar. He's having fun on that one, a rock and roll standard that's been covered by a lot of bands, written by Memphis blues man Don Nix. Going Down, the name of that one. Jeff Beck Group from their Orange album, 1972. And the Yardbirds before that with the guitar stylings of Jeff Beck on Heart Full of Soul, top 10 in 65. Jeff Beck passed away suddenly earlier this month. Rolling on now with Hall & Oates, top 20, 1981.

Some East Coast doo-wop from New York City's The Desires. That was their biggest hit. A regional one at that, though, Let It Please Be You, that from 59. They had their own fan club that included three young ladies that would go on to become the Chiffons. It's 1973 now. Here's War, Gypsy Man. It's top 10.

0: old back then in his early days. Only 13 years old at the time of that recording. Fingertips, the name of the tune. The song was written as a jazz instrumental for Stevie to show off his bongo and harmonica skills. Largely improvised. In fact, you heard Stevie there bringing the song to a close and then began making his exit when he changed his mind, returned to sing the goodbye, goodbye encore, which caught the band off guard. You might have heard one member saying, "What key, what key?" Fingertips Part 1 and 2 were released on two sides of a 45, but Part 2 became the hit, and that's what we heard. Little Stevie Wonder, Fingertips Part 2, number one song in 1963 on the pop and the R&B charts, launching the career of Stevie Wonder. And playing drums on that song was a then-unknown Marvin Gaye. Well, grab the car keys. We're going to take a drive in the car in the next hour. Sometimes you just got to get out of the house, get out of town, hit the open road, listen to some tunes and think or sing along to those tunes. So it's great tunes about that experience, hitting the open road, driving in your car, or just songs about cars. In our second hour theme hour, which starts in just 2 minutes. My name is Mark Nielsen. Thanks for joining me this week here on Let the Good Times Roll. It's CPL Radio.
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0: New York in the morning now, 28 minutes to 9, 32 cloudy degrees. 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
3: Sunny, 31 WABC degrees, 10 minutes past 11. This is Ron Lundy on a Monday morning in New York.
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The history of rock and roll continues with the music of Paul McCartney. In 1975, Paul released his sixth album, Venus and Mars, which included the unmistakable McCartney sound of Listen to What the Man Said.

0: Listen to what the man said. Paul McCartney's fourth number one record and his biggest of 1975. During the 1970s, Paul bucked head-to-head with Elton John as rock's number one superstar. And like Elton, moved easily from high-energy rockers to mainstream pop ballads.
1: I like most kinds of music, so that I haven't got a bag, as they say, except the big black one in the hall outside. But I can't really say anything about that. I'm pretty diverse. You know what I mean? I haven't got one sort of thing. Just completely different things, completely different feelings. But it's me singing both of them. It's the same fella, and I wrote both of them.

0: As a musician, Paul McCartney is an excellent songwriter, singer, arranger, and producer. He was perhaps the early 70s most consistent pop rock artist. McCartney was the only Beatle to continue to distinguish himself, raising suspicions that he was a true musical genius of the group.
1: You see, I just start singing some words with a tune, and you know what I mean? I don't ever write a song thinking, now I'll write a song about... I do sometimes, but mainly I don't. I mean, I'm doing a tune, and then some words come into my head, you know. But, like, you make up songs, you know, you don't make up songs trying to make a serious... I don't ever try to make any sort of serious social point.

0: Silly Love Songs from Paul McCartney, Beatle of the 1960s who rose to superstardom on his own in the 1970s. Along with Elvis, Elton, and Mick Jagger, McCartney is universally recognized as an innovator and pacesetter, one of the true giants in the history of rock and roll.
1: Ow.
0: Steve Lynn Morris, born May 13, 1950. He grew up in a Detroit ghetto, banging rhythms on tin pans and playing harmonica along with a radio. At age 10, he was discovered in a record company talent search, and 2 years later made his debut as Little Stevie Wonder. Everybody.

0: Fingertips Part 2, a song recorded live at the Apollo Theater in New York in 1963. It was the first number one record for little Stevie Wonder.
1: I started singing professionally at the age of 9, ever since I could holler, really. I did a lot of listening to the radio, so I listened to a variety of kinds of music. I've always admired gospel music, some classical music. I've listened to all of the pop artists. I was discovered by Ronnie White, who sings with the Miracles. Ronnie auditioned me. The following day, I was called to come down for an interview, an audition with Berry Gordy.
0: Berry Gordy, the founder of Motown Records, believed very strongly in this young blind boy and nicknamed him the 11-year-old genius. 2 years later, Gordy's words came true when Little Stevie produced and co-wrote his second gold record.
1: We didn't have any words because I just write the music and the melody to most of the songs. And this particular session was when Motown first got some stereo earphones, I believe. And they had like the horns and the guitar on one track, and the rhythm section, the drums and bass on the other track.

0: Uptight from Stevie Wonder 1965, the year after he made his first tour. His opening act was the Rolling Stones. Stevie recalls some of his early musical idols.
1: Used to listen to Neil Sedaka, Ray Charles, Jesse Belvin, Jackie Wilson, the Marvelettes, Bobby Darin, the Staple Singers. Gladys Knight and the Pips with Every Beat of My Heart was one of my favorite songs. I mean, we could go on and there have been many, many people that have influenced me.
0: In the 1960s, Stevie Wonder drew from dozens of sources. Gospel, blues, rhythm and blues, surf music, jazz, adult white pop, and finally rock and roll to create his own individual sound.
1: When you think of music, or for instance, this is not a job to me. You know, it's very, very special to me. Sometimes, you know, when it gets late at night and you want to be somewhere else, you know, you're saying, this is work, you know, but it's fun, you know. And when you have a goal in your mind you want to reach, and you're not satisfied until you reach that goal.
2: Like

0: A Place in the Sun, Stevie Wonder's biggest hit of 1966. Stevie looks back.
1: When I was about 2 years old, I used to always sit in front of the radio, you know, just listening. I really didn't know what was happening. But as I grew older, the radio became even a greater part of me, you know. Music, definitely. I never forget the first time that I learned how to play piano. The song that I learned how to play was Three Blind Mice. And my first harmonica I got from a guy that he had on his keychain, you know.

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Next, Stevie, 1968, when we continue. We continue now with Stevie Wonder, 1968.

0: From 1968, the title cut from the album For Once in My Life.
1: I, Stevelyn Morris, I'm very critical of Stevie Wonder, the artist. And I'm constantly striving for better ways or other ways of musically expressing myself. That happens through reading, through listening to the news, or getting people to read the different things that are happening in the world, through experiencing as much of life, you know, that is good, you know, positive, as I possibly can.

0: Signed, Sealed, Delivered, which became a hit again 7 years later for a Stevie Wonder fan, Peter Frampton. Stevie talks about the meaning of soul.
1: Soul doesn't particularly pertain to one race. Soul is only the way of expressing. For instance, if you were reciting a poem, if you were putting feeling in the poem, you're putting yourself into it or your soul into it. So therefore, you're expressing it with feeling. But if you have listened to someone else that did it, and you're only doing it like they did it, you're not really expressing it yourself. You know, you're not doing it with soul. And soul, it's only gotten from experiences.
0: By 1971, Stevie Wonder had had a lot of experiences as a singer, songwriter, pianist, harmonica player, and producer.
1: I have, through experiencing those different changes, been able to meet different people and different ideas musically, which does in fact bring about a kind of change and growth. And I feel that for as long as you're open, an artist is open or a writer is open to change, constructive, positive criticism, then the change and growth can continue.

If You Really Love Me, from the album Where I'm Coming From, released in 1971. Next, Stevie Wonder 1972, when we continue. We continue now with Stevie Wonder 1972.

0: Superstition from 1972, Stevie Wonder's first platinum single. It came from the album Talking Book, which also became his first platinum LP. Stevie talks about how a hit comes about.
1: Every once in a while I might, you know, blur out a sentence that I felt in the overall, you know, the overall feeling of that actual, you know, melody and the song that I was working on, the mood that, it, you know, the music took me to. And another example, Sunshine of My Life, it would create a certain kind of emotion, and I would sing it not having the problem with words, just singing the melody free.

0: You're the Sunshine of My Life, a second million seller from the album Talking Book. Stevie Wonder conceived that song as a love duet after hearing dozens of similar songs in motion pictures. Many of his hits come from everyday life.
1: The ideas come from experiences. You know, maybe my surrounding has a lot to do with the way I would write a song.
0: Stevie talks about the source of his inspiration.
2: Me sitting here, me talking to people, me meeting people, me being at home, whatever. All of these different things do create in the subconscious an idea, I'm sure, for a mood to create a song, or for that mood whenever it does come. And most of the time, I will write the music and melody first, and then whenever it feels right or whenever it hits me, I can come up with the words. A great example of that is Living for the City. We had like, dun, dun, dun, dun, dun, dun, dun, dun, dun. And I just had living just enough for the city.

Living for the City from Stevie Wonder's second platinum LP, Inner Visions. That album helped Stevie sweep the Grammy Awards in 1974. He won two for Inner Visions, two for Superstition, and one for You Are the Sunshine of My Life. Next, Stevie Wonder's 1975 Grammy winner for Best Rhythm and Blues Male Performance, when we continue. We continue with Stevie Wonder, 1975.

0: Stevie Wonder and Boogie On Reggae Woman from his third platinum LP, Fulfillingness First Finale. It earned him three Grammys in 1975, including Album of the Year. That April, Stevie signed the most lucrative recording contract in history to that time. Over the next 7 years, it was to promise him a minimum of $13 million. In August, he was named Best Male Vocalist at the first annual Rock Music Awards. And in November, Stevie Wonder released his first record album in more than 2 years, Songs in the Key of Life.
1: We had been like recording a lot of songs in the studio, but as far as having a concept for the album, we didn't. Songs in the Key of Life, it was something that came, you know, just as a thought to the mind after a while. As far as having a concept for the album, we didn't. Songs in the Key of Life, it just was something that came

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10: I got accused of being racist. 3 weeks ago on the telephone, I called the St. Louis Police Department because I had to pay a speeding ticket, and it was the

0: last day that I could pay for it. And I talked to a woman for 45 minutes. And I got cut off from her, but she had all my information. So when I called back, this other woman answered and goes, "Hey, can I help you?" And I said, "No, you may not. I need to speak with the woman I was talking to earlier." She goes, "Did you get her name?" And I said, "No, I didn't. How many people work in there?" She goes, "Oh, there's just 8 of us." I go, "Great. I could probably narrow it down. She's black. Does that help?" And the lady goes, "How do you know she's black?" And I said, "Well, because she sounded black." And the woman I was talking to goes, "Sir, that is racist." And I said, "Well, I can tell that you're white." Because that's what white ladies do. They play the racism card before they ask any sort of questions or anything. She didn't even ask what I meant by she sounded black. "Here's the story. Here's what happened." I said, "Hey, my name is Chad Daniels. I have to pay for a speeding ticket." She said, "I can't find it in the system." I said, "Maybe the speeding ticket fairy came and paid it for me." And she said, "Baby, there's no speeding ticket fairy." I'm not saying all black women sound like that. I am saying zero white ones do. Unless there's a bottle of Aunt Jemima on the table and they're being an asshole. It's not like I meant she picked up the phone and she was like, "What's up, motherfucker? What you want? What you want?" No. No. Because that could be a white guy with a backwards hat on. You have no idea. You have no idea. If you were walking down the street and you heard, "What you want?" and you turned around, there was a black guy and a white guy and an Asian guy, you wouldn't know. You could probably eliminate the Asian guy if we're being real honest about it. Because Asian gangster's a different kind of gangster, right? That's like butterfly knives and cars that go like that. Throwing stars and Tokyo drifting. You get it. You get it. I should stop talking. I'm going to stop talking. Yeah. Yeah, I think I proved my point. I believe that racism comes from intent. I did not mean to hurt anyone's feelings. I only knew that I had to pay this ticket that day. It was going to double in price, and I was going to have a bench warrant out for my arrest. I also knew there were only 8 women working there. I was talking to one of them. She was white, and the one I was talking to before was black. So God damn it, stop calling me racist. Stick your arm out, roll your sleeve up, walk around to all the other desks. When it doesn't match, drop off the phone. I have to pay this ticket. You guys are great. Thank you very much.
1: Why do people keep saying if you haven't tried a Molson Golden, you don't know what you're missing?
2: Well, have you ever tried a Molson Golden?
1: No.
2: Then you don't know what you're missing.
1: Oh, well, that explains it.
3: Molson Golden. A good smooth ale. Do you know what you're missing?
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5: Congratulating John Phillips of Agincourt, the winner of 2 Tom Jones tickets. You could be Chum's guest June 11. The next time Tom Jones sings, well, you get on the horn and call. Hey, that's gotta be the wildest party since Georgie Jessel's bar mitzvah. Mama told me it's done by the three-dog night at 517 on Chum with J. Michael Wilson. Huh? Look who here. Big Chief Silverhair from Hamilton. Go, Chief.
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1: Somewhere in New Jersey, there's this guy named Dave who has this giant 60s record collection and this pirate radio station in his attic with a transmitter he built from the Allied catalog. 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

0: Marvin Gaye did it originally back in 1964. Alvin Robinson from New Orleans on the Atco record label. Baby, don't you do it.
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Quinn. Quinn the Eskimo. And being an Eskimo doesn't sound that bad. It's in the Northeast. The temperatures have been sweltering near 100 degrees outside. In fact, the heat index has been over 100 degrees. Off to the beach now.

You'll be able to get all the records you crave. I know, where do you find those records, right? Wayne Bartlett on the Warner Brother record label, King of the Beach. Now, I might be the king of the beach, but I still got sand in my shoes. 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

0: Bootown record label released that on their Soul subsidiary. Sounds fantastic, right? By the Fantastic Four. 68, I Love You Madly.
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2: 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Three by the Beatles. Must be strange. 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They don't get played that much on the radio, but that's part of the idea of this great weekend being held here on WROR. This is Ken Shelton with you back as early as 1973. 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And thanks to all the folks here at ROR for making this a great, great, timeless rock and roll weekend.

0: It's 76 degrees in the city.
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4: Well, here we go again. 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
5: It's new. It's here. It's the record offer you've been waiting for. He started in B-movies, and it seemed he'd forever have a monkey on his back, but his charm and charisma carried him to the top job in America, and now all the glib comebacks of the Antidote King can be yours in a two-record set. Ronald Reagan's album entitled It Reminds Me of the Story.
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6: Well, yes, over here. 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
5: You can't pass it up. 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
9: 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The eye. Keep your eye on the eye. Keep your eye on 8. Roll it, Gulio.
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5: You've been married a long time. Your wife, you give you a list of things to do around the house. Am I right, fellas? A honey-do list. Honey, do this, honey, do that. Can you imagine ever walking up to your wife, handing her a list, and going, here, get these things done. Let me know how that works out for you. Not in a million years would it ever occur to any one of us to try and pull that one off. I said to my wife, you give me a list of things to do if I give you a list of things to quit doing. How about that? How about a honey don't list? Perfectly fair. You know what a list is, ladies? Don't put so many pillows on the bed. Gee, how many pillows do we need on a bed? Two heads, two pillows. That's all we need on there. I'll bet every bed here has got 8 or 10 pillows. Am I right, fellas? Yeah. What do? When you go to bed, guys? You grab 3 of them, you throw them right on the floor. You gotta lay down somewhere. If you put your head on pillow number 3, your feet are 1.5 off the end of the bed. Just grab them and throw them on the floor. And ladies, if you put a new bedspread on or new pillowcases, we don't notice. Don't get upset. You know why? We don't care. We don't care. My wife said, didn't you notice we had new pillowcases?
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0: I'm George Taylor Morris, and reeling in the years with us now is Rod Stewart, out on tour for the first time in a couple of years and bringing fans a new set of songs from his latest album, Out of Order. And one of those tunes you'll hear him do if you go see him, he's fabulous in concert, by the way. One of the songs he'll do is a gem from the Otis Redding Library, Try a Little Tenderness. And Rod had an interesting story for us about how he decided to add that to his album and his show.
1: Well, you know, Otis and Sam Cooke both recorded Try a Little Tenderness, and those guys are real close to me, you know, really, they're my idols. Kelly Enberg, my girlfriend, suggested that I should do Try a Little Tenderness because I used to warm up with it in the dressing room before every concert. I'd sing Try a Little Tenderness. It was a good exercise for the vocal cords, and she said, why don't you record it? So I gave it a twirl, and that's what happened. I prefer the ballads, to be honest. I think I can express myself a lot more on a ballad.

Hi, this is Stu Cook of Southern Pacific. Back in the 60s, I was a member of Creedence Clearwater Revival. And today, it's very clear I'm reeling in the years on the Global Satellite Network.

0: A song that got Creedence into some hot water in Lodi. But you know, Stu Cook says the band never meant it to be a slight against Lodi. It's just that when John Fogerty was writing the words, he needed a two-syllable, four-letter name of a town that would fit the lyrics, and Lodi just came rolling out of his mouth. Otis Redding started us off with Try a Little Tenderness, one of the great ones that Rod Stewart has revived on his latest album, and from Rod's first solo album, Handbags and Glad Rags. Next, we'll shuffle through the pages of our Reelin' in the Years datebook as we continue on the Global Satellite Network. We're back, and you're just in time for our weekly browse through the pages of our Reelin' in the Years datebook. Let's start off with an historic event that'll take us back to the dawn of rock and roll, to July 17th, 1955, and the opening of Disneyland here in Anaheim, their 33rd anniversary this weekend. July 17th, 1961 is the date that the Supremes' first single was released on Motown, a long-forgotten one called I Want a Guy. This was the weekend in July 1966 that Jim Ryan returned the world record in running the mile to the U.S. for the first time in 32 years. His time was 3:51 3/10 seconds. We've got a couple of memorable 1969 anniversaries coming up, but let's do some birthdays first. Roger McGuinn celebrated his 46th birthday last Wednesday the 13th, and Friday the 15th marked Linda Ronstadt's 42nd. This Sunday the 17th is Spencer Davis's 47th, Phoebe Snow is 36. Dion will be 49 on Monday, along with Brian Auger. Whatever happened to Brian Auger? And Martha Reeves celebrates her 47th. Ex-Eagle Bernie Ledden will be 41 on Tuesday, the 19th. And we'll close out the datebook with three major events that happened this week in 1969. On July 15th, one of the all-time strange pop records started a six-week run at number one. On July 16th, Apollo 11 lifted off for the moon. July 17th, Senator Ted Kennedy copped to leaving the scene of a car accident in Chappaquiddick that killed Mary Jo Kopechne. And, of course, there is July 20th, 1969, a day I think we can all remember exactly what we were doing while listening to this.
1: Okay, Houston, I'm on the porch. Roger, Neil. I'm at the foot of the ladder. The lamb footbeds are only depressed in the surface about 1 or 2 inches, although the surface appears to be very, very fine-grained as you get close to it. It's almost like a powder. Ground mass is very fine. I'm going to step off the limb now. That's one small step for man, one giant leap for mankind.

0: An appropriate title for the opening track on the debut Doors album, wouldn't you say? Break on through, and they certainly did. And because there's no accounting for public taste, the song we started with became tied for the top single of 1969 in the year 2525. A futuristic little ditty from Denny Zager and Rick Evans. I'm sure some of you Cornhuskers who go reeling with us on KFMQ in Lincoln will remember that Zager and Evans started out there, but because nobody wanted to record them at the time, they went to Texas and spent $500 of their own money to make that record. Actually, not a bad investment for a multi-million selling hit. We're going to get into some Paul Butterfield history in a couple of minutes, and we'll bring you another 60s Minute as we continue reeling in the years. I trust you're having the weekend of your wildest dreams, hot as it is. I'm George Taylor Morris, and we're going to dip back into our Reelin' in the Years archives now for a short piece of the past from the late legendary blues man Paul Butterfield. In fact, I've got a cut from his fine East West album to play for you in a couple of minutes. But first, there's this item we saved over from the date book. You know, one of the only places to see a whole weekend's worth of live music in the mid-60s was at the Newport Folk Festivals, which in 1965 were still pretty much dedicated to folk. That is until Bob Dylan decided to change his routine and play electric. Legend has it that Bob Dylan got booed off the stage at Newport when he tried it. Now, Paul Butterfield was part of that backup band that day. And when we talked with Paul shortly before he passed on last year, we asked him if at the time he was surprised at this new electric Dylan and whether or not the booing story was really true.
1: I'd known Bob since 1959, 1960. So we were all friends and everything. And the funny thing is that he wasn't booed off stage. That was the ridiculous part of it. There was maybe two rows of people in this entire concert, which was packed, that were booing because they didn't want to hear him do electric music. They wanted to hear him do nothing but folk music.

From the 1960 section of the Reelin Library, a fine, funky treatment of Lucille from the Everly Brothers. We started out in 1965 with Bob Dylan's Highway 61 Revisited, one of his earliest electric rock tunes, and followed up with a taste of All These Blues from the Butterfield Blues Band. I think you can hear where his style rubbed off on the likes of Stevie Ray Vaughan and even Robert Cray, Paul Butterfield. Coming up next, we'll dig into some John Lennon history and follow up with some Stones as we continue on the Global Satellite Network. Bringing the 60s up to date, Reelin' in the Years from Hollywood, I'm George Taylor Morris. And let's cross the 60s time barrier and play one from early 1970 now. A John Lennon song that had some interesting ramifications. Now, aside from showing off that famous Lennon sense of humor by suggesting that everything could be instant, including karma, this was the song that led to Phil Spector being allowed to produce the Let It Be album. So the story goes, John felt somewhat indebted to Spector for producing a hit single for him, so in gratitude, Lennon gave Spector the Let It Be tapes that had been stored for a year or so. Of course, when the other Beatles heard how Spector had changed their sound to fit his own criteria, all hell broke loose. So in a way, this is one of John's that came around and got him with some of his own instant karma.

One of the rare of two versions of Just a Little from the Beau Brummels. They were San Francisco's first hit top 40 band. The Stones, who kept us waiting all the way to the end of side one before springing that one on us, the title track to their final album of the 60s, Let It Bleed, with Mary Clayton. And we started with the song that in the Playboy interview, John Lennon credits to his fascination with commercials and promotion as an art form. He said if you can have instant coffee, then certainly instant karma can't be far behind. And just ahead of us, after a short break, this week's selection for our Reelin' in the Years Hall of Fame as we roll on the Global Satellite Network. Via satellite from Hollywood, I'm George Taylor Morris, and we've got another 60s original to add to our Reelin' in the Years Hall of Fame collection, a song that, oddly enough, was never released as a single by this artist, but certainly holds a place as one of the essential tunes of the generation. You know, about the only clue we were given as to what this one was all about was in the liner notes on the album, which tuned us into Mr. Plod in action with the daughter of the evil land of Mordor, wherever that was supposed to lead us. Then again, this flower child was certainly a leading force in mystical 60s music. But what I think is really rich about this song, both in mood, breathy and bluesy, and lyrically, kind of paranoid, it foreshadows some of the different human emotions a lot of folks experienced after it was released in 1965. Plus, it fits right into the mood of this very hot and dry summer. This week's choice for our Reelin' in the Years Hall of Fame, Donovan, 'Tis the Season of the Witch.

0: From his Sunshine Superman album, Donovan, Season of the Witch, this week's choice to add to our Reelin' in the Years Hall of Fame collection.
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4: 56 HBQ, got to have you. Leo Sayre and Rick D's here to please. It is 11 till 6 and beautiful sunshine today, Walt. Did you know that?
5: Oh, carbon copy of yesterday.
4: Beautiful. High of 88. Just incredible. We were down on the lake yesterday and Jackson has learned to slalom ski.
5: Finally.
4: To the point that it is very embarrassing for people watching on the lake. They think he's going to be harpooned and all of a sudden he'll pop out of the water. What are you shoving at me here?
5: Shut up.
4: The present temperature, partly sunny, 73 degrees. And in case you missed the time, it is 12 after 6. And this is fantastic. Jackson has found out that June 8th, which will be next week, June 8th
5: yes.
4: through the 12th, is the International Country, the International, hold on a second, the International Country Music.
5: That's right.
4: Jamboree and Fair in Nashville, Tennessee.
6: Yeah.
4: How about that, Mayor? Do we have one of those?
7: No, sir.
5: This is serious now.
4: This is serious, really. In Nashville next week, a special salute to the fans of country music. Hey, now, there you go. We don't have one?
7: No, sir, Mr. D.
4: And it's a special salute to the fans of country music. It's a highlight of 5 days filled with shows and autograph sessions of people that are really into country and western music, and maybe that's you, so you might want to keep that. The big highlight of the whole week next week in Nashville is a contest to see how many people can fit into Dolly Parton's bra.
5: Come on, boy.

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2: I went to a new doctor for me. You ever go to a brand new doctor, and the moment he walks in, you're like, no. No, this ain't gonna work out. I need an air vent or something I can crawl through to safety. I was sitting there, I'm nervous enough. Doctor walks in, all the buttons on his lab coat were off by one. If he can't nail that task, I don't think I want his doctor paws on me. And I know this is going to sound like I'm making this up. This is the absolute truth. He was late. I don't get that. I don't get why it's okay for the doctor to be late. If I have a 2 o'clock appointment, I want the doctor looking at me at 2 o'clock. And the only way I think it would be okay for the doctor to be late is if at 5 of 2, you're in the waiting room, and you notice from under the door that leads to the back rooms, a pool of blood. An ever-widening pool of blood coming out into the waiting room, and everyone has to lift their feet. I think we might be delayed. Then it would be okay for him to be 5 minutes late. Clamp whatever's doing that and get me back there. I want to hear a clamp noise and him saying, my 2 o'clock is here.
3: You know what? New Hampshire is better than the Caribbean. You know why? Because you can still get a plastic straw. Live free or die. They're not banning those. Look, I'm all for the environment, but look, let's be honest. I mean, the options are not good. You've got the paper straw. Those are great as long as you're not drinking anything that's wet. If you can finish a drink in under 60 seconds, that's a good choice. Is you not drinking anything that's wet? If you can finish a drink in under 60 seconds,

0: out of a pandemic, right? And then we're looking at World War III. That sounds like fun, doesn't it? Hang on to those masks. Right, and in Ukraine, every man from 18 to 60 has to stay and fight. Does anyone know if that's the age in this country? 60? That's kind of pushing it. If I'm 60, like, you got to fight, I'm like, I go to bed at 9:30. I mean, I got a CPAP machine. I'm going to need an outlet. Is that a problem? I just got a Tempur-Pedic bed. It's coming Friday between 12 and 5. I got to sign for it. I got to fight the Russians? And I'm a little concerned because in this country, we can't get 18 to 60-year-olds to go to work, let alone go to war.
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0: time, brother. 6:06 in the nitty gritty city. This hour, hit music by the street people. Kenny Rogers in the first edition. Gold and Santana. Is it true evil women have more fun? That's Antenna. Well, Buddy Scott at 6:10, kissing Led Zeppelin in concert time.
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0: Street people, Jennifer Tompkins at the Mighty 91 with Buddy Scott, 6:35, kissing Led Zeppelin in concert time.

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1: This is Music Mike. 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Even so, many of these songs are pretty good. 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

Mr. Music, Norm and I, of course, Dion and the Wanderer. And this hour, we're featuring the hits of February 26th, 1962, as we rock on back 27 years ago today, playing all this great music, like the songs by Dion, and of course, this song, Bruce Chanel. And he had a big hit 27 years ago called... Hey!

playing the hits that were popular on this date, February 26, 1962. And, of course, before the hour is up, the actual number one national hit 27 years ago. Coming up, I've got a song that was a hit. In the springtime of 1960, it went to number one. And then in November of 1961, it came out again and became a number one hit. Same song, the only time in the history of popular music that's ever occurred. And at this particular time, that song was still hanging in there. You'll hear that song next on the U.S. Hall of Fame.

on the U.S. Hall of Fame with Mr. Music Norman Knight as we rock on live coast to coast, bomb, bomb, Chubby Checker. That song was a number one hit in 1960, and then it came on the charts in November of 1961, went to number one again, the only song ever to do that in the history of popular music, and it hit the charts in November of 61, and here in February of 62, still on the charts, Chubby Checker and The Twist. We're looking back 27 years ago today, Little Miss Dynamite, Brenda Lee, and of course, she had an ever-loving song that was called...

0: U.S. Hall of Fame, who's on the telephone?
1: Lady.
0: And Lady, where are you calling from?
1: From Warren Robins, Georgia.
0: From Georgia. What can I play for you from this date of 1962?
1: Let Me In by The Sensational.
0: Okay, and who do you want to send it out to, Lady?
1: Jesse.
0: All right, Jeffy, here's your song from Lady out there in Georgia, The Sensations, on the U.S. Hall of Fame.

the U.S. Hall of Fame with Mr. Music Norman Knight as we let those good times roll. Yvonne Baker, The Sensations, and Let Me In as we look back on this date, February 26, 1962. And coming up, a hit from 27 years ago that has become one of my all-time favorites. And you'll know what I mean when you hear the song. Coming up next on the U.S. Hall of Fame.

See what I mean? On the U.S. Hall of Fame with Mr. Music, bum, bum, bum, bum, Norman Knight, and there you go, Miss Sue Thompson and Norman from 27 years ago. As we play the hits of February 26th, 1962, Don and Phil, the Everly Brothers, and Crying in the Rain on the U.S. Hall of Fame.

0: U.S. Hall of Fame, who's on the telephone?
1: Larry from Newport, North Carolina.
0: All right, Larry, what can I play for you from 27 years ago?
1: Midnight in Moscow.
0: By Kenny Ball and his Jazzmen. Who would you like to send it out to, Larry?
1: I'd like to send it to my sister, Dixie.
0: Your sister, Dixie. How old is she?
1: She is 38.
0: All right, well, to Dixie from her brother Larry out there in North Carolina, here's Kenny Ball on the U.S.

Hall of Fame with Mr. Music Norm, a night former number one hit for Joey D and the Starlighters right around this time of the year, 1962. As we look back 27 years ago, Peppermint Twist. By the way, Joey D, a lot of people like to know what's he doing today. He's doing a worthwhile project in Seminole, Florida, and that is he's putting together a home that they're trying to be able to take care of the rock and roll stars of the early 50s and 60s and that have no real ways to support themselves. And he's doing a very fine project, and he's putting together this thing and giving him the rock and roll stars who made all these hit records a place to go if they're down on their luck. So Joey D is really working hard for a lot of those great rock and roll stars of the 50s and 60s, and congratulations to him and a worthwhile project he's involved in. Right now, this is Gene McDaniels from 27 Years Ago. Do it.

It's you. On the U.S. Hall of Fame, with Mr. Music Norma Knight, the Shirelles, and Baby It's You, as we look back 27 years ago when songs like this by Don and Juan were big hits. This was rock and roll 27 years ago on the U.S. Hall of Fame.

0: U.S. Hall of Fame, who's on the telephone?
1: This is Mary.
0: Mary, where are you calling from?
1: Texas A&M University.
0: Texas A&M University. What can I play for you from 27 years ago?
1: How about Dream Baby from Roy Orbison?
0: All right, who do you want to send it out to, Mary?
1: To all the good ags out there.
0: The good ags out there. All right, Mary, they'll appreciate this one. Thank you so much. Here's Roy Orbison on the U.S. Hall of Fame.

0: U.S. Hall of Fame, who do we have on the telephone?
1: Leonard.
0: Leonard, where are you calling from?
1: New Middletown, Indiana.
0: All right. What can I play for you from 27 years ago?
1: Slow Twist and Chubby Checkers.
0: Who do you want to send it out to?
1: Phyllis.
0: And who's Phyllis?
1: My ex-wife.
0: Your ex-wife?
1: Yeah.
0: How long have you been divorced?
1: About 4 years.
0: You want to get it back together again?
1: Sure.
0: Well, maybe she'll hear this song and want to do a little slow twisting with you, Leonard.
1: All right, thank you.
0: All right, here's to your ex-wife, Phyllis, on the U.S. Hall of Fame Chubby Checker and Dee Dee Sharp.

0: on the U.S. Hall of Fame with Mr. Music Norm and I. That's Chubby Checker, D.D. Schraub doing some slow twisting from 27 years ago. And right now, Barbara George, big hit on this date in 1962. And of course, it was called.
1: I know.

Oh, yeah. I know. On the U.S. Hall of Fame with Mr. Music, Norma Knight, Barbara George, and I know as we look back 27 years ago, coming up, still the number one hit, and you'll hear it next on the U.S. Hall of Fame.

Western Music Normal Night. That's the Corsairs with Smoky Places. Well, the number one song on this date in 1962 belonged to, at the time, a 24-year-old from Chicago, real name Eugene Dixon. Changed that to Gene Chandler and had the number one song 27 years ago with the Duke of Earl on the U.S. Hall of Fame. 62 belonged to, at the time, a 24-year-old from Chicago, real name Eugene Dixon. Changed that to Gene Chandler and had the number one song 27 years ago with the Duke of Earl on the U.S. Hall of Fame.

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2: Radio. Another deadly duo of Detroit dastardly deeds as the dice decree death. A disagreement over 7-11. Now she's in heaven. The man who delivered that double-barreled death with his package of penetrating pellets has been pounced in the pen. In another case of hot lead in the head, had heavy-handed hitchhiker tipped with a trigger and paid his bill in bullets.
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Welcome to the Chart Crush Top 10 Countdown Show. I'm your host, Christopher Verdesi. Every week, we dive deep into a year in pop music and culture and count down the top 10 from our exclusive re-ranking of the weekly charts published at the time in Billboard, the music industry's top trade mag. This week on Chart Crush, it's 1977, a year of deep divides between genres and generations, fantasy and reality, idealism and cynicism, past and future. Nowhere more vivid than on the pop charts. 77, of course, the year of Star Wars and disco. Kinetic escapist fantasies for Americans running low on optimism and neck deep in what President Jimmy Carter would soon dub a malaise. But alongside the lightsabers and mirror balls, top 40 radio in the charts, awash in slow, tender ballads full of heartbreak, innocence, longing. Not just escapist, but retreatist. And there was plenty to retreat from. The economy, stagnant. Inflation, rampant. Politics and government, deeply suspect post-Watergate. Crime, rising. Cities, burning and crumbling. Energy costs through the roof. The speed limit on highways capped at 55 since 74 to save gas and wouldn't go back up until the mid-90s. Carter, in his first Oval Office address, called the energy crisis the moral equivalent of war, then turned down the thermostat to 65, donned a cardigan, and put solar panels on the White House. But for a couple of days in July of 77 in New York, it really did feel like a war when the lights went out in a massive blackout. Fires, mayhem, and looting, especially pro-audio shops. And the next week, according to hip-hop pioneer MC Debbie D and many others, everybody was a DJ. Everybody. 77 also, the Son of Sam murder spree, turning the Big Apple into a

noir nightmare. And elsewhere, Cleveland on the verge of default, Detroit choking on smoke and decline, earning its rep for Devil's Night fires, Crips and Bloods ramping up in L.A., where the smog was thicker than the plot of an ABC movie of the week. Elvis Presley died in August, young, just 42. Boomers mostly shrugged, but for older fans, the unprecedented media spectacle transformed Elvis into a tragic symbol of a vanishing American dream. His death, a sobering postscript to early rock and roll rebellion. And in that wake, nostalgia shows Happy Days and Laverne and Shirley surged in the TV ratings, and also on the tube, new hits like The Sex Farce Three's Company plus The Love Boat, and speaking of fantasy, a show that had it right in the title, Fantasy Island. All those on ABC redefining itself in the late 70s as the antidote to CBS's earlier lineup of Norman Lear social commentary sitcoms All in the Family, Maude, and The Jeffersons. That approach to comedy seeming a little too heavy by 77. And of course, the cresting disco wave, less a revolt than an alternate universe that went mainstream with enough DJs spinning records to spawn a whole new format, a 12-inch single, longer, louder mixes tailored for club play, music for bodies in motion, sweat, sex, glamour, and abandon, the sexual revolution hitting the dance floor in heels, polyester, Sassoon jeans, and Fabergé Brut. Half our 77 countdown, disco or disco adjacent hits, and Saturday Night Fever didn't even hit theaters till late November. But as I said at the top, even with disco booming, many of 1977's top hits were soft, sentimental, acoustic, country-inflected, a quieter echo of that same revolution, with emotional openness, romantic ambiguity, confessing anxieties and insecurities in whispers, not shouts. Overall, the pop charts in 77 were a soundtrack for emotional limbo, fraying nerves and fading dreams, the future more a question mark than a promise. While the Sex Pistols snarled no future in the UK, America rode out malaise on rich Corinthian leather seats and softly lit faux wood grain appointed sedans, humming along with the latest escapist hit ballad on the radio while heading out to the disco. But at least it was an earnest escape, one that clings to love, even the messy kind, as a last refuge of meaning, which helps explain how an intimate ballad about a woman caught between two men got all the way to number one in February, the singer's first and only hit, co-written and co-produced by folky Peter Yarrow. He was the Peter in Peter, Paul, and Mary who mentored her. Kicking off our chart crush countdown of 1977's top 10 hits, at number 10, Mary McGregor's Torn Between Two Lovers.

So she's telling her husband she's cheating, but hoping he'll be cool with it. Pretty brazen. And even the singer, Mary McGregor, found it cringy, blaming the song for her eventual divorce. But surprisingly, Torn Between Two Lovers also topped the conservative Easy Listening chart, soon to be rebranded Adult Contemporary, and was top 10 country for 5 weeks. Unclear from the lyrics how things work out for her, and no one ever did a sequel or answer song. Why on earth not? But in 79, CBS did borrow the song and title for a TV movie starring Lee Remick and George Peppard. And spoiler alert, in that, she winds up back with hubby. Mary McGregor, the first of five female solo acts in our 1977 Chart Crush Countdown, the only other year with that many up till then, 1952. And it wouldn't happen again till 1989. Female solo acts in the 75 and 76 top 10s, zero. The only women were in duets or groups, so quite the comeback for the ladies in 77. Another theme among 77's top hits, Fantasy Lovers. Two major hits in the year, both by white guys from L.A. who just notched their first number ones as songwriters in 75, now stepping into the spotlight as singer-songwriters at the peak of the singer-songwriter era. Alan O'Day's Undercover Angel made it to number one in July, and both records got 7 weeks in the top 10, but this one was first in March, and despite only getting to number three, it logged three more weeks in the top 40, so it comes out ahead on chart points. At number nine, Kenny Nolan's I Like Dreamin'.

Kenny Nolan, co-writer with four-season Bob Crew of two back-to-back number ones in 75, Frankie Valli's My Eyes Adored You and LaBelle's Lady Marmalade. Alan O'Day's first big score before Undercover Angel was Helen Reddy's Surreal Angie Baby, also in 75. So two red-hot songwriters going solo and scoring with songs about imaginary lovers in a year when sex and relationship norms were in flux. The Atlanta Rhythm Section, for one, was paying attention. Their hit titled Imaginary Lover put the exclamation point on the trend in early 78. Interestingly, 1959, also a banner year for songs about fantasy lovers, Frankie Avalon's Venus and Bobby Darin's Dream Lover both aimed squarely at inexperienced teens. And in between, Roy Orbison's In Dreams in 63 and The Temptations' Just My Imagination Running Away With Me in 71, which the Rolling Stones were busy covering for their 1978 album Some Girls. Now, if you've been listening to our Chart Crush 1977 countdown wondering when the disco kicks in, it's time to break out the mirror ball, folks, because we got three in a row, starting with a Motown singer whose career up to that point had been a string of near misses. Set to star in a Dinah Washington biopic inspired by Diana Ross's Oscar-nominated turn as Billie Holiday in Lady Sings the Blues, but the project got iced when Washington's family wouldn't sign off. Then she was first to record the Michael Masser Jerry Goffin song Do You Know Where You're Going To, but Motown shelved it and Diana Ross scored the hit in 76 as the theme of her movie Mahogany. Finally, in 77, though, the dice rolled her way when Ross passed on this song as the follow-up to her smash Love Hangover, and it landed in her lap. Number one for a week at the end of April. At number eight, it's Thelma Houston's Don't Leave Me This Way.

Number 8, Thelma Houston, Don't Leave Me This Way, written by Philly soul legends Kenny Gamble and Leon Huff, and first done by Harold Melvin and the Blue Notes in 75 with Teddy Pendergrass singing lead, but never released as a single, leaving it for Motown and, after Diana Ross passed, Thelma Houston. No relation to Whitney, by the way. She never cracked the top 20 again after being catapulted to disco royalty, but then again, neither did Diana Ross during peak disco. No number ones after Love Hangover until Upside Down in 1980. Both singers, though, scored multiple top tens on the dance charts in the early 80s after leaving Motown for RCA. Next up in our three-pack of disco hits here on our 1977 edition of the Chart Crush Top 10 Countdown Show, a record that was in the top 10 October and November, five of those 10 weeks after Billboard's October 29th cutoff for its 1977 chart year and not counted. So on their official year-end Hot 100, it's only number 93, one of dozens of smashes over the years that have fallen through the cracks only because of when on the calendar they were hits. Now, Chart Crush, we don't do chart years. Instead, we factor every song's full run on the weekly charts into whichever year it got the most ranking points. So we've got this one at number 7 for 77, not number 93. It's a group formed in Germany, fronted by U.S. serviceman Johnny Wilder, built around the songs and keyboards of an unknown Brit named Rod Temperton, who in just 3 years would be working with Quincy Jones and writing Rock With You, Off the Wall, and Thriller for Michael Jackson. Rounding out the lineup, Wilder's brother Keith from Dayton, Ohio, plus another Brit, a Czechoslovakian, a Jamaican, and a bass player from Switzerland. They made their debut album in 76 after moving to London, and our number 7 song hit in the UK in January 77, but took nearly a full year to catch on in the States. And no thanks to discos, at least not the elite ones Billboard was surveying for its National Disco Action chart at the time. It barely cracked that chart at number 36, but it was a huge pop hit, number 2 for 2 weeks in November, while the unstoppable juggernaut we'll be hearing later at number 1 was racking up its record-breaking 10 weeks at the top of the Hot 100. At number 7, it's Heat Waves' Boogie Nights.

Heatwave, Boogie Nights at number 7 on our Chart Crush countdown of 1977's top 10 hits. Again, not a song you were likely to hear in an upscale disco in 77. DJs preferring sleek, orchestrated, rhythmically consistent tracks for seamless mixing and a continuous hypnotic 4-4 pulse. Even Kool & the Gang edged out of discos for the same reason until Ladies' Night in late 79. Heatwave scored two more big hits in 78, the slow jam Wedding Perennial Always and Forever, and another funky banger, The Groove Line. But once Rod Temperton got snapped up by Quincy Jones to write for Michael Jackson and became one of the most in-demand R&B songwriters, Heatwave, unlike Kool & the Gang, couldn't keep the momentum going into the 80s. And hey, if you've ever wondered why Boogie Nights isn't in the 1997 movie of the same name starring Mark Wahlberg about the rise of the porn industry in the 70s, well, frontman Johnny Wilder became a born-again Christian after a car crash in 1979 left him paralyzed, and he vetoed it. Next at number 6, another Brit whose first UK hit took a few months to catch on in the States back in 74 and 75, the quirky Long Tall Glasses. But by late 76, he was well known enough that this one charted on both sides of the Atlantic more or less simultaneously. He's the other male singer who wrote his falsetto to pop glory in the late 70s, Barry Gibb, of course, the one you think of. And the Bee Gees did blaze that trail with You Should Be Dancing, the first of their many hits with a falsetto lead. That peaked in September 76. But on the eve of Saturday Night Fever and Staying Alive, this guy pretty much had the falsetto lane all to himself with back-to-back number ones in early 77. At number 6, the first of them, it's Leo Sayer with You Make Me Feel Like Dancing.

Leo Sayer here on our 1977 edition of Chart Crush, another year straddler. Its first 2 weeks in Billboard's 1976 chart year, not 77. And in Billboard's year-end rankings, that made the difference. It missed the top 10 at number 13. But factoring its full run with our Chart Crush ranking method, it's number 6. Ray Parker Jr., reportedly the actual writer of You Make Me Feel Like Dancing, he said he gave it to a label exec, and when the record came out, his name was nowhere to be found. And it went on to win Best R&B Song at the Grammys. Parker landed on his feet, though, two top tens in 78 and 79 with his group Radio, two more solo in 81, and then Ghostbusters in 84, which got him sued for ripping off Huey Lewis's I Want a New Drug. Leo Sayer followed up in 77 with the ballad When I Need You, his second back-to-back number one in May, and then after a 3.5-year top 20 drought, he ditched the falsetto and donned a new wavy pink jacket for one last top 10, more than I can say, in 1980. Okay, so that wraps our three-pack of disco hits, but next up at number 5, our third year straddler in a row that you won't find in the top 10 on any Billboard year-end Hot 100, again, because their chart runs got split between Billboard's chart year ranking periods. Boogie Nights and You Make Me Feel Like Dancing split between the 1976 and 77 chart years. This next one, plus one more still to come in the countdown, 77 into 78. To this day, Billboard caps its chart year early to give themselves time to get the rankings out by New Year's, but at Chart Crush, without a publishing deadline, we get to factor songs' full chart runs, even if they end the following spring, and correct the record. In this case, give proper due to a singer who scored her first hit on the country chart in 1970, I've Cried the Blue Right Out of My Eyes, written for her by her older sister, none other than country legend Loretta Lynn. Her first pop crossover was her first country number one in 76, I'll Get Over You, but in 77, she put the blue right back in her eyes when she scored the biggest pop hit by an already established country singer since Glen Campbell's Rhinestone Cowboy in 75. At number 5, it's Crystal Gayle with Don't It Make My Brown Eyes Blue. Don't know.

77, a big year for country crossovers. Crystal Gayle's Don't It Make My Brown Eyes Blue, the biggest at number 5 in our Chart Crush Top 10 countdown. Glenn Campbell's Southern Nights and Kenny Rogers' Lucille were earlier in the year, and just as Brown Eyes slipped out of the top 10, Dolly Parton made her move with Here You Come Again on her way to number 3 for 2 weeks in early 78. Crystal Gayle never scored another pop hit quite that big, but she did crack the top 20 a couple more times before the end of the decade, and for the record, her eyes are blue, but it was her floor-length hair that really had people talking in 77 and beyond. At number 4, the second number 1 hit by a superstar who was already the first woman to complete the EGOT Grand Slam, EGOT, Emmy, Grammy, Oscar, and Tony Awards. She won her Best Actress Oscar in 69 for Funny Girl and an honorary Star of the Decade Tony the next year after racking up Emmys and Grammys aplenty in the 60s. But this next song, co-written with lyricist Paul Williams, made her the only artist ever to win Academy Awards both for acting and songwriting when it took Best Song at the 77 Oscars. She also starred in the movie it was from, A Star is Born, opposite Kris Kristofferson, her second time taking a movie ballad to number 1. The first, The Way We Were, in 74. This one ended a 3-year top 40 dry spell for her and kicked off a run on the charts that kept her in the spotlight through the disco era and into the early 80s. At number 4, it's Barbra Streisand's love theme from A Star is Born, Evergreen.

The 2018 remake of A Star Is Born also yielded a number one hit and Best Song Oscar. Shallow, sung by co-stars Lady Gaga and Bradley Cooper. Gaga's lead songwriter got the Oscar and was one of the nominees for Best Actress. Had she won, she would have matched Barbara's historic feat, but Olivia Colman got the nod for The Favourite, so Streisand remains the only artist ever to win for both acting and songwriting. Now, Earth, Wind, and Fire didn't crack the top 10 again after their number one breakthrough in 75, Shining Star, and their number five, Sing a Song, in 76, until their late 70s run starting in 78. But our next song at number three is an EWF record in all but name. They wrote it, produced it, and most of them played on it. The voices, though, belong to a Chicago sister act, Wanda, Sheila, and Pamela Hutchinson, performing since 1958, recording since 62, and from 69 to 75 on Volt Records, same label as the late Otis Redding, where Isaac Hayes and Dave Porter were their producers. But nothing charted higher than number 39 until this. Bigger than any Earth, Wind, and Fire single ever, at number three, it's The Emotions with Best of My Love.

Emotions, Best of My Love, number 3 on our Chart Crush Top 10 Countdown for 1977. Their second single after Stax Volt dissolved in 75. Earth, Wind & Fire's Maurice White snapped them up for Columbia Records and produced their comeback. Fellow Stax alum Johnny Taylor also landed on Columbia and scored the first ever platinum certified single with Disco Lady in 76. And for the record, the hit that broke Earth, Wind & Fire's own Top 10 dry spell, a Beatles cover, Got to Get You Into My Life from the Sgt. Pepper's movie soundtrack in 78. The Fab Four's own version from Revolver in 1966, put out as a single in 1976, and it got to number 7, by far their biggest hit post-breakup. Well, we're down to number 2 in the countdown, and it's the song with the longest chart run of 77, 31 weeks, 26 of those in the top 40, and a record-tying 16 in the top 10. But that record didn't last long. Just a few months later, the singer's older brothers, Barry, Robin, and Maurice, broke it with How Deep Is Your Love from Saturday Night Fever. The brothers, of course, the Bee Gees, and like Earth, Wind & Fire's Maurice White with The Emotions we just heard at number 3, Barry Gibb wrote, co-produced, and sang backup on the song, and it was a bigger hit than anything the Bee Gees had done up till then. At number 2, the debut single off the debut album by then 19-year-old Andy Gibb, I Just Want to Be Your Everything.

Now, earlier Bee Gees hits like Jive Talkin' in 75 had already demonstrated that that sound, the tight falsettos, breezy grooves, and slick production could slay on the chart. But after Andy Gibbs' I Just Want to Be Your Everything, it was everywhere. Three number ones for the Bee Gees from Saturday Night Fever, two more for Andy in 78, and all same producers, Barry Gibb, Albie Gallatin, and Carl Richardson, same label, RSO Records, and even the same studio, Criteria, in North Miami. And Andy, instant Tiger Beat teen royalty, along with actors turned singers Laif Garrett and Sean Cassidy, who both took covers of early 60s hits up the charts in 77. To Do Run Run for Cassidy and Surfin' USA and Run Around Sue for Garrett. By the way, Billboard declared I Want to Be Your Everything Song of the Summer for 1977, which is a no-brainer on chart points, but hey, doesn't Miko's disco-fied Star Wars theme rate at least an honorable mention? Who cares that it's 2 weeks at number one? We're in October. So number one on our Chart Crush Top 10 countdown for 1977, it's the pop juggernaut I've been teasing all hour. 10 weeks atop the Hot 100, breaking the 18-year-old record of 9 shared by Bobby Darin's Mack the Knife in 1959, Percy Faith's theme from A Summer Place in 1960, and the Beatles' Hey Jude in 68. But going forward, the record of 10 weeks stood until Boys to Men's End of the Road in 1992, tied only once by Olivia Newton-John's Physical in 82. It's run at number one all in calendar 77, October to mid-December, but all but three of those weeks after Billboard's cutoff for the 77 chart year. So they've got it at number three for 1978. More chart year straddling weirdness, but it's the reason Heat Waves' Boogie Nights and Crystal Gayle's Don't It Make My Brown Eyes Blue didn't hit number one, and the singer never even had a hit before. At number one, Debbie Boone's You Light Up My Life. So

Well, when you add it all up, not just the number one song of 1977, but of the entire 70s decade, Debbie Boone, daughter of 50s pop idol Pat Boone and granddaughter of country legend Red Foley, but her version of You Light Up My Life, a cover of the title song from a hit movie originally sung on the soundtrack by Ukrainian-American session singer Casey Sissek. And both versions have the identical backing track produced by the film's writer-director-composer Joe Brooks. The story goes that when Sissek rebuffed Brooks's advances, he put her version on the B-side of his instrumental single from the soundtrack album, credited only to original cast, and brought in Debbie Boone to redo the vocal for a proper single release, all to avoid paying Sissek any royalties. Well, after the song was a runaway smash, Sissek sued and won. And years later, Brooks took his own life while awaiting trial for multiple sexual assault charges. Boone, a devout Christian who talked openly about her faith, never cracked the top 40 again, maybe a little too straight-laced even for the late 70s, but she found her footing and thrived on the country and contemporary Christian charts into the 80s. Now, as I mentioned, most of You Light Up My Life's chart run was after Billboard's October 29 cutoff for 1977, and they've got it at number three on the year 1978. But Billboard's number one song of 1977 was also a year straddler. Rod Stewart's Tonight's the Night, number one for 8 weeks, mid-November 76 to January 1st, 77. So we've got that one where it belongs, number one on the year 1976. An even swap in the top 10, one coming in from 78, another shifting to 76. But remember our 3 year straddlers in a row at number 7, 6, and 5 that came into our countdown but weren't in Billboard's? A quick review: Heat Waves' Boogie Nights, number 7, Leo Sayer's You Make Me Feel Like Dancing, number 6, and Crystal Gayle's Don't It Make My Brown Eyes Blue, number 5. Well, those three coming into our Chart Crush top 10, of course, means three other songs from the top 10 on Billboard's official published year end top 10 bumped from ours. So to be thorough, let's have a look at those in our bonus segment. At number 9, Billboard had the other 77 hit about a fantasy lover by a songwriter turned singer-songwriter from L.A. We heard Kenny Nolan's I Like Dreamin' back at number 9. Here's Alan O'Day's Undercover Angel.

0: Alan O'Day's Undercover Angel just misses our Chart Crush 77 top 10 at number 11. It's number 9 on Billboard's year-end tally. His follow-up later in 77 stalled at number 73, but he resurfaced in the 80s, co-writing over 100 songs for the Saturday morning Muppet Babies TV show.
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2: Is it human or inhuman? Earthly or unearthly? Baffling questions, astounding questions that not even the world's greatest scientific minds can answer.
3: Gentlemen, do you realize what we've found? A being from another world as different from us as one pole from the other. If we can only communicate with it.
4: Ladies and gentlemen, this is Drew Pearson. 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The Army has taken every precaution to meet any emergency which may develop. Just a minute, ladies and gentlemen, I think something is happening.
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4: Just a minute, ladies and gentlemen, I think something is happening.

rock and roll. 12 minutes past 3 now. Take and tape. On Highway 24, 1 mile south of the 401, Cambridge. C-H-A-M. And the official Hamilton weather forecast. It's going to be partly cloudy, kind of cool tonight. Rain tomorrow. Tonight's low 45. Tomorrow's high 65. Right now, 61. And old rock and roll. And the incredible Bongo Band says, come on! C-H-A-M and the incredible Bongo Band. And the Bongo Rock. And old rock and roll at 18 minutes past 3. C-H-A-M. And the nighttime, tonight, at 7. Gary Oldman, you stand by. Right now, it's rock and roll.

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look at this studio we're in right now on the radio from the Weekly Top 40. It is loaded with Christmas cards and holiday greetings and everything. I tell you what, send one over here. This is great. This is a card. Let's just pick one from David Lee Roth. From David Lee Roth. Listen, dear Rick and crew, the wreath is up, the fire's on, the creamy eggnog's poured. I gotta go. It's been at least 10 minutes since I've scored. David Lee Roth. Hey,

your man. The group is Roger. It's a new group. Former lead singer from the group Zapp, along with his brothers Larry, Lester, and Zapp Troutman. And Roger's up 8 to 28 on the weekly top 40. Rick Dees and the Hits at number 27 now. Michael Bolton, Love and What It's All About.

0: Michael Bolton on the Weekly Top 40. That's what love's all about. Michael's down six. He's number 27 on the countdown this weekend. The same Michael who started out with his very own band, the Nomads, back at age 11. Is that phone for me?
1: Yes.
0: Okay, happy holidays to you. If you have anything you want to talk about on the Weekly Top 40, just give us a call. And hello?
2: My name is Leonard Moon, and I don't have the brains of an ice cube. Who is this?
0: Leonard, this is Rick Dees. And
2: hi.
0: You're still shoelace re-tipping, I'm sure.
2: Yeah, but I'm getting ready for the holidays. The Christmas season is almost upon me.
0: You got a tree and all that?
2: Well, yeah, I have a tree, but I went next door, you know, and yanked the tree out of my neighbor's backyard and put it in my house. I think he may be mad.
0: Well, you don't have a lot of money, Leonard. Maybe he'll understand.
2: Yeah, I don't have enough money to afford decorations either.
0: Oh, that's a shame. What do you do?
2: So what I do is I have a guy come in and hit me in the head with a log. Then I look at the tree, I see stars, moons, birds, monkeys, and angels.
0: Yeah.
2: My name is Leonard Moon, and I don't have the brains of a...

3 years ago today. Getting ready for Christmas, what was hot on the charts? Number three was Hall & Oates and Out of Touch. Number two, Duran Duran, The Wild Boys. And number one, 3 years ago today, Madonna.

the motion picture soundtrack Dirty Dancing. You recognize that? Hungry Eyes from Eric Carmen. He goes up five more to number 26 on the weekly top 40. Rick Dees and the Hits. Here's number 25. Now, a misprint on this group's first record label changed Ivor Davies' name to Iva. And it's been Iva ever since. For Ice House. Crazy.

0: at the time of my life. Bill Medley with Jennifer Warnes, and they're down 12 to number 24 this weekend as they slide on down. What are these two up to this weekend? Well, Bill Medley is getting a new album of his own songs together for release right after the first of the year. Jennifer Warnes has told us, this is the weirdest thing you'll ever hear, she is doing an album of dog songs. Just songs you can play that make dogs happy. And here's one right off the album. Listen. That's fine, that's fine. No more. No, that's actually the D's dogs, but I'd love to hear her album of dog songs. Coming up, we have the Superstar Weekly Top 40 Mailbox, just for you.
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0: 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Happy holidays from the Weekly Top 40. Here's Def Leppard, Animal.

One time had a white album, so why can't Prince have a black album? It's out in the stores now. I can never take the place of your man. He's up four more. Number 22 this weekend on the weekly Top 40. Oh, let's do this. A weekly Top 40 extra. Rick D.

0: Can you hear it? Phil Bailey, Maurice White. They're right out in front for Earth, Wind & Fire and System of Survival. By request, it's a weekly Top 40 Extra. And this is your friend Rick Dees with the hits. I'll tell you what, one hit apiece for each lead singer coming up in the next group. Plus, what goes on in Nancy Wilson of Heart's basement.
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0: Yeah. Thank you, ladies. This is Rick Dees, and welcome to the countdown. This weekend, hit radio KKOS-FM in San Diego. 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Ooh, 96 FM HYR in Saco, Maine. 94 Kiss FM in Rapid City. And look who's on number 21. These lovely ladies who just sang. It's Exposé with Season

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Up six now is number 21 with Seasons Change on the weekly Top 40 Countdown. This is the place for hits. And at number 20, Tiffany does the same thing Expose has just done. Brings it down with Could Have Been.

Oh, it could have been so right. Tiffany Darwich is the last name. Up 12, she's the highest jumper on the countdown this weekend. Number 19 of non-stop music. Rick D's here with you on the weekly Top 40. Now, the group Heart has a great place they go to write hits. The basement of Nancy Wilson's Seattle home. They all sat there, all five of them, and wrote this hit. There's the girl.

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2: Landslide by Fleetwood Mac, a perennial favorite, a fine Stevie Nicks song, but why Stevie Nicks recorded it again in 2007? A little mysterious. I'm not sure if this is from a live album or what, but Landslide from Stevie Nicks from March 2007 on Crap from the Past.

It's still a fine song, but Stevie Nicks, the pipes are getting a little raspy. I can't criticize her. She's been singing for a long time, and I like Stevie Nicks. A Landslide from Stevie Nicks came out in March 2007, perplexingly, and yet there it is, for all to see and hear on Crap from the Past. One more of artists remaking their own songs, and then I'll do a set of artists remaking other people's songs for some reason. Howard Jones. He never really went away. He's been releasing stuff, not necessarily consistently, but every 5 years or so he puts out an album. He put out one probably about 5 years ago. It was kind of acoustic versions of some of his old songs. Then it sounded okay. It didn't make me jump up and down. Like this song, Not Gonna Make Me Jump Up and Down. And it's got a 17-second intro. Let's see if I can be a professional top 40 radio DJ and hit the post on this. From July 2007, Howard Jones featured on a re-recording of his own song. It's billed as Katrina Carlson with Howard Jones. And this is a remake of No One Is to Blame on Crap from the Past.

Phil Collins drumming in this. Did you know that Howard Jones recorded the song twice? First time it appeared on his Dream Into Action album, and it was just a little synthy thing, and it was an album track. It wasn't released as a single. And somehow he got paired up with Phil Collins. Phil Collins came in and recorded a nice little drum part for it on a brand new recording of No One Is to Blame, and it turned out to be a very large hit for Howard Jones around, let's call it 85, 86. It was a good time for Howard Jones. And the song's kind of lacking something without the Phil Collins drum line, I gotta say. Katrina Carlson with Howard Jones on a remake of No One Is to Blame from July 2007. As we blast through the remakes for no apparent reason, well, this is artists recording other people's songs. To trade in on their good name or what? I really don't understand this. So what I've queued up first in this category, and it's not very long, I have a couple. They're going to be really painful, but Barry Manilow. Oh, people love Manilow. Apparently, he's a really nice guy. People just like working with him. Really, that's what I'd heard. He's just this likable guy. And sure, we'll give Manilow the benefit of the doubt, and that's probably why he's kept working for so long as he has. And he can record whatever he wants, except the stuff he's recorded of late, remakes of other people's songs. I think there was an album called Summer of 78 that came out a couple of years back, and it was Barry Manilow's interpretations of songs that came out in the summer of 78. I think it was 78, 77, 76, something like that. It's not necessarily a good idea, but do you want to hear the original versions of the songs, or do you want to hear Barry Manilow attempting the songs from 25 or 30 years ago? I don't think that's a good idea. So, Barry Manilow and his take on an Albert Hammond song from around 1970, 71, 72, something like that. This is It Never Rains in Southern California from September 2007 on Crap from the Past.

just doesn't seem like a good idea. Barry Manilow and his take on Albert Hammond's It Never Rains in Southern California, which came out in September 2007. Oh, it's just not so good. I'm just going to gloss over the fact that Rod Stewart has been cashing in on this whole, his recording other people's songs for years, and it's especially grating of late, and I will not be playing any Rod Stewart tonight. You can send your cash and checks made payable to Ron Boogie Monster Gerber here at KFAI. This is Crap from the Past, 2007, the year in review, Kenny Babyface Edmonds. Boy, what a talented producer. He, along with L.A. Reid, produced everybody in the late 80s, early 90s. And while I haven't rehearsed this, I'm just going to try and recite a couple of artists that owe a lot to Babyface. Bobby Brown, for example. Whitney Houston. Babyface did I'm Your Baby Tonight, by the way. Pebbles. That's right, Pebbles. You'd think I'd come up with more examples off the top of my head. After Seven. There's a lot of... Well, and Babyface recorded quite a bit on his own as a solo artist. So he's still around. He's still recording, except he's recording other people's songs now. And I don't know if this is from a whole album of remakes or what. But here's a surprisingly reverent version of James Taylor's Fire and Rain, released in August 2007. Kenny Babyface Edmonds on Crap from the Past.

0: So Babyface is a James Taylor fan. I'm okay with that. It's really hard to argue with it. That is an extremely reverent version of Fire and Rain done by Babyface. Babyface can write songs of his own, and, well, okay, he's Babyface. He can record whatever he wants to. It's funny, that particular version there doesn't seem nearly as exploitive as all the others I'm playing in this particular set there. But it came out in August 2007 and deserves to be part of 2007, the year in review, right here on Crap from the Past.
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3: 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Got a call from a sweet young thing in Clearwater who requested more than a feeling. I'll be out of here at 6 o'clock, baby. Beantown Boogie with Boston. 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Southern Nights don't mean a damn thing without a good Southern woman. 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
2: 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You know, I was talking about Tony Orlando retiring earlier. That's really a shame. Takes away half of my material for humor. I was just referred to Tony Orlando and Dawn as the world's largest Oreo cookie.
4: Wednesday morning, somebody is going to be $200 richer for Christmas as the 8th gives away some Christmas cash.
5: And we're going to hold hands like we used to.
4: Honestly, Mr. Jones, I had nothing to do with it. I was made to love her. 12 noon of the Big 8. This is Ted McAllister, Jacksonville.
6: WAPE wants to stick you up, fella. All right, open the cash register there. Hand over the money, every bit of it. 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
6: WAPE will give Carol Sertaman a shot at two $100 bills in Christmas cash. How about that, Carol? 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

in case you're wondering what in the world happened in that ball game yesterday on East Des Moines side, we lost it 14-13. Hard fought contest. Yours truly. In case you're wondering what in the world happened in that ball game yesterday on East Des Moines.

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1: My younger daughter, when she was 16, that was a big time for me. She turned 16, she officially changed my name from John Joseph to whatever. She didn't have one shirt that covered her belly. Every shirt stops here, they're like neck bandanas. But Daddy's the idiot when he said, Emily, don't you have any shirts that cover your belly? You are so stupid. These are the clothes we wear. In those days, I used to have the flip phone. You remember the flip phone? I love that phone. The 9 didn't even work. I had that phone so long, the 9 was just broke. It didn't work. So if there was an emergency, I had to dial 411. Hello, information? Call 911. I'm on fire. My kid had the iPhone 7WS to the third power. You press a button, another boyfriend came out. She called it an app. And she would never call me, she would text me. She could text me 30 times in 10 seconds. She would make one call at the end. Daddy, why don't you text me back? I'm just trying to find the L, okay?
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Of the assembled multitude, Walt Baby Love at 1014 at CKLW 914 in Detroit. Sunday night at Motor City Dragway. It's 68 degrees at

0: of the day. Hans Albus, the wonder of you. Who turns you on to a summertime heavy happening.
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0: 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OJ, she used to be my girl at 6:39 from the Super Q. 7:05 from the Super Q. WQIO, where the Super Q morning crew get your day scootin' with more variety. 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Hey, if you like those great oldies, we've got them for you again. Sunday night, 8 p.m. with Reelin' in the Years. This weekend featuring some great Super Gold classics.
1: We're just beginning.
0: Central Ohio weather becoming partly cloudy today. High 73. It'll be partly cloudy tonight. Low 51. More clouds on Sunday with a high of 72. Good morning, Mansfield. You have 61. Newark at 64. And it's 62. 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Motor City stuff there from the Four Tops at 7:39 with Mike Green. 7:42 from the Super Q. Here's the latest by the Cutting Crew. I've Been in Love Before. 93.7 WQIO. It's about 7:28, and this is Mike Green. 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
1: Well, howdy hi, friends and neighbors. Frank Farnsworth back again with the all-new festive food for Mother Fergagas. Well, now for Mother Fergagas Whamco Frigid Food comes Holiday Wham Ham, the forerunner and hindquarters. If the outside don't say Mother Fergagas and the inside don't say oink, we aren't just pushing off any old pork or no siree, but a pig that's pleasing to the palate without a peck of preservatives. It's a party on a platter. Some producers just pudge up the poor porkers. Not us. We use patented piggy pellets and take pride in our professional production and put the pig prior to any petty pressure from the purchaser. As pork purist, Wham Ham is trying to pursue perfection and prove and publicize a positive point. Producers needn't persecute the poor, pensive pig. Wham Ham pork packers promise pampered pork, produced with pride in a pretty, placid, and pleasant place. Then, when precisely puffed, they're plugged, peeled, partially pulverized, and painstakingly packed in parcels of pork portions, so you pay for only the parts you need. Forget the old turkeys this year, and get the all-new Mother Fergagas masterpiece, Wham Ham, the forerunner in hindquarters. If the outside don't say Mother Fergagas, the inside don't say oink.
2: Yee-haw! You unlock this door with the key of imagination. Beyond it is another dimension. A dimension of sound. A dimension of sight. A dimension of mind. You're moving into a land of both shadow and substance, of things and ideas. You've just crossed over into the Twilight Zone.

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The maestro Barry White, Never Gonna Give You Up, from December 1973, when representatives of Egypt, Israel, Syria, Jordan, the U.S., and the Soviet Union met in Geneva in an effort to negotiate a solution to the Arab-Israeli conflict in the wake of the Yom Kippur War. Harold Melvin and the Blue Notes are coming up in our countdown, and here's Three Dog Night with the number 12 record of December 73, Let Me Serenade You.

0: Featuring Teddy Pendergrass out front, Philly's Harold Melvin and the Blue Note, The Love I Lost. We're flashing back to December 1973. Some of the blockbuster movie hits of the day were Papillon with Steve McQueen and Dustin Hoffman, the supernatural thriller The Exorcist, The Seven Ups with Roy Scheider, and Day of the Dolphin, starring George C. Scott.
1: His brain is as big as a man's. It processes information about two worlds, the world of water in which he is born and feeds and reproduces and dies, and the world of air in which he breathes.
0: Let's carry on with the best of December 73. 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

It's a number 9 record of December 1973, Smoking in the Boys' Room by Brownsville Station. That December, the AFC and NFC championship games were decided by identical 27-10 scores, with Miami beating Oakland and Minnesota defeating Dallas for 2 tickets to the Super Bowl. Meanwhile, Todd Rundgren had the number 8 record in the top 20. Hello, it's me.

Todd Rundgren's solo version of Hello, It's Me. In December 1973, Spanish Prime Minister Luis Carrero Blanco was assassinated in Madrid by members of the terrorist group ETA, who set off a bomb underneath his car. While Billy Preston gave us the number 7 record in the top 20, here's Space Race.

keyboard wizard Billy Preston as we cruise on back to December 1973, when former White House counsel John Dean pled guilty to obstruction of justice for his role in the Watergate cover-up, and the original MGM Grand Hotel Casino opened in Las Vegas. Now the number six record of December 73, here's Eddie Kendricks.

0: the number 5 record in our December 1973 countdown, Just You and Me by Chicago. New to primetime television that season were Police Story, The Magician with Bill Bixby, Lee Majors as the $6 million man, and Kojak with Telly Savalas.
1: I just thought I'd invite myself in, okay? Why stand on ceremony? When old acquaintances get together, who needs the formality of a warrant?
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0: Now, the Steve Miller Band with the number 4 hit record in our top 20 countdown, The Joker.

That's Elton John at number three in the countdown. We're stirring up memories of December 1973 when the best-selling record albums were Goodbye Yellow Brick Road, The Joker by the Steve Miller Band, Neil Diamond's Jonathan Livingston Seagull soundtrack, The Carpenters' Greatest Hits, Mind Games by John Lennon, and The Who's Quadrophenia. And Ringo Starr had the number two single of December 73. This is Photograph.

A Million Seller by Richard Starkey. This is Dick Barkley. Let's recap the hits of December in 1973. So far in the top 10, we've heard Show and Tell by Al Wilson, Brownsville Station, Smoking in the Boys' Room, Hello, It's Me from Todd Rundgren, Billy Preston's Space Race, Keep on Truckin' by Eddie Kendricks, Chicago with Just You and Me, The Joker by the Steve Miller Band, Elton John's Goodbye Yellow Brick Road, and Photograph by Ringo Starr. Welcome back to December 1973 for the runaway number one record in our top 20 review of rock, pop, and soul classics. Here's Time in a Bottle by Jim Croce.

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